0: separate bullpen.
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rolls on into the early morning hours, moments away from the Queen of Hearts with Lorena. Reminder, you are never, ever separated from the Ben Maller Show. 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

0: It's true. Love can find anyone. Thank you, Milkman Mike, for that beautiful song.
1: And Jay Scoop.
0: Right? Yes.
1: Team up there. Combo together.
0: Right. Always better together.
1: Any opening thought here, Lorraine, or should we get right to the questions? What do you want?
0: Get to it.
1: Get to the questions the woman wants. All right, we'll get to the questions. Here we go. Let's see here. Alf says, Lorena, my friend is very shy and has unhealthy obsessions with a former Fox Sports Radio personality who does volleyball commentary and Pokemon. Are these things that will keep him from finding his true love?
0: Yes. If you have unrealistic relationship ideas in your head that are blocking you from moving forward, you got to release those so that you can go and love someone else who's actually available to be loved.
1: All right. Thank you, Alpha. And that, these things might be related. Ferg Dog says, I know a girl who who's forced to work 24/7. Is there hope she will ever find love again? Huh.
0: You know, it's really hard to find love when you work so much at really horrible working hours. You know what I'm saying? It's hard to go on a movie date when you're sleeping.
1: Yeah. Although you do know if somebody really likes you, they'll work with you. You know, that'll happen. JT the Wingman writes in on Queen of Hearts with Lorraine and says, what kind of dessert is the best aphrodisiac? He's in a photo of clams and...
0: Well, clams aren't a dessert.
1: Exactly.
0: That's and I don't think those are an aphrodisiac. It's supposed to be oysters. But...
1: Oh, I think he,
0: you ever seen those videos where it's like a blind person sitting in a food court and they're licking an ice cream and they're looking at someone while they're doing it, but they don't realize that they're doing that? And that person thinks they're flirting with them. So that idea, you know, it's like you could lick your ice cream really slow. I feel like that could be a good one.
1: Okay. A little ice cream cone action there. All right. Shane in Des Moines says, what music do you listen to in the car with your daughter versus when you're in the car alone?
0: I actually prefer to listen to audiobooks when she's in the car with me. We have a couple we're working through right now. She hates my music.
1: Gotcha.
0: Yeah, she listens to really weird stuff.
1: Will T writes in from Parts Unknown. He says, what's a good approach to ask a coworker out when fraternizing in the workplace is against company policy?
0: Yeah, you know, people highly suggest not to do that. But I think, where else are you supposed to meet people?
1: Yeah, it happens all the time.
0: Just make sure it's consensual.
1: Try not to stoop at work. That's what I would advise.
0: Yeah, that part too. Definitely don't do it at work.
1: Michael says on the Queen of Hearts, Lorena, my girlfriend will not wear yellow under any circumstances because she claims it does not make her look good. Do other women have this issue with the color of clothing? And to what extent?
0: Oh, my gosh. Yes. Color theory is a real thing. They're actually doing parties now where a girl will bring a whole different, like a bunch of different colors and put them around your neck to see which colors look best on you. So if you don't look good in yellow, stay away from it. Some people look really bad in peach and pale pink, so they stay away from those. It all depends on your tone and complexion. So definitely listen to your lady. If she says she doesn't like it, don't buy it. She's never going to wear it.
1: All right.
0: Mike, I look great in yellow.
1: Mike writes in, says, Charger quarterback Justin Herbert is getting married to singer Madison Beer.
0: Oh, I saw that. Congratulations.
1: He says, should Herbert change his last name to Beer? Because it's cooler.
0: Yeah, he should keep his. He should, like, hyphen it. It should be, like, Herbert Beer, you know?
1: Or Beer Herbert.
0: Yeah.
1: I would change it to Cubert is what I would change it to, but there you go.
0: But congratulations. I love love.
1: Okay. I hope her singing gets it. I don't think her singing is going that well, though, right now.
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16: And here's what you need to know.
17: Tampa Bay Bucks quarterback Baker Mayfield will become a free agent after this year. He did not get a new contract as camp started. The Raiders say Kirk Cousins is their starting QB to start training camp. Green Bay defensive lineman Micah Parsons was placed on the PUP list. Philadelphia gave Pro Bowl defensive tackle Jalen Carter a four-year extension. The Browns gave Pro Bowl defensive back Denzel Ward a new two-year deal. Notre Dame and Ohio State each secured deals for ad patches on their school's uniforms. Golden State re-signed Draymond Draymond Green to a one-year contract. WNBA wins for Las Vegas and New York, and Indiana won at Seattle. Caitlin Clark, 32 points. The late ball games went to Seattle, 7-6 at the Dodgers, 5 home runs for the Mariners, and San Diego, which got a run bottom of the ninth to beat Colorado, 8-7. Detroit shut out Baltimore, 14-0. Arizona, in 12 innings, won at Pittsburgh, 8-7. I'm Steve DeSager.
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0: The Matla Show rolls on and on and on and on. A reminder that this show is live all night, and there's a podcast. For those of you that only hear the last hour, many say, I don't know, I get up early, Maller. I'm not a nut job like you. I don't stay up all night. Oh, okay, fine. Well, you can find the Ben Maller Show podcast. It's omnipresent, and the good news is the podcast has been cannibalized. So you can listen to the whole thing if you want, all 4 hours, or you can hear little bits of it on social media. We got into the algorithm this week, got into it with the Philadelphia bots. They were not happy with my take on the 76ers with LeBron. They got upset with me a little bit there, so the bots were not happy. In the meantime, you can get on the Ben Maller Show podcast, like the podcast, listen however you want. And there is also the best of version of the podcast, which Ryan in Shrewsbury tells me is 3.8 seconds. So enjoy that. Ben Maller Show podcast. Help us out. Do us a solid. We thank you. We thank you. We thank you.
1: And the password is... Password. You idiot. Password. The word game of the stars. Here's Ben Maller.
0: So welcome in our contestants for Password. We have Nate in the Valley of the Sun, who's going to be one of our combatants. Hello, Nate. Welcome.
2: Who loves you, baby?
0: Who loves you, baby? Who do you want to partner up with, Nate, on Password, the word game of the stars?
2: Benjamin Grimm, of course.
0: All right. There you go. See my last name there. And, Nate, what keeps you up these late hours?
2: I have a hemorrhage in my left eye and hematoma in my right.
0: All right.
2: So I'm at, like... Yeah, get my vision back.
0: All right, attention advertisers. Okay, very good. Hold on a sec, buddy. I hope that goes well for you. And we have Mark on the north end. Hello, Mark. Welcome.
3: Good morning, Ben.
0: What's going on? Who would you like to partner up with? You got Lorena or Koopa Loop?
3: Well, seeing that you're not available, I have to go with Koop the Loop.
0: All right, Koop the Loop. You are.
4: I was the winner last week.
0: Nobody heard that. The transmitter went down. All right, here we go, Nate. You're got a list of words. 1 to 10, Nate. And you're there in the beautiful Phoenix area. Please pick a number 1 to 10.
2: 7.
0: Number 7. All right. Let's go with... I could use the Mallard Maneuver. I'm not going to use the Mallard Maneuver, though. How about... there's not a good...
2: Do you want me to pick a different number?
5: No.
0: I like how you work there. That's good. I like that. Let me try the Mallard Maneuver, all right? Here we go. This is never works on the first clue. I'm going to try it because I'm a rebel. You know the Mallard Maneuver, Nate? You heard of that before?
2: I don't know if I could say it on the air.
0: All right, here we go. This is very... Brand?
2: New.
0: Yeah, it worked! The Mallard Maneuver worked! I still got my fastball, Coop. I still got it. Go ahead. Good job.
5: All right, pick a number, Mark.
3: 3.
0: Number 3. This is something we'd all like.
5: Let's go with increase.
3: Increase. More?
5: No.
0: All right. Nate, I'm going to use the word salary.
5: Oh,
2: cap.
0: What? Holy crap on a cracker, Batman.
3: I got it, Coop.
5: All right, what do you got?
3: I think that would be raised.
0: Yeah. Well, that's the good news. The bad news is we had limited time.
5: But I got extra points because I didn't even give him a clue.
0: No, so that's not true. No, that does not count.
5: Good job,
0: that is
5: Mark,
0: a lie.
5: Yeah.
0: I got a blind guy. The blind. You're trying to take a win. Stolen valor from a blind guy. Nate in Phoenix is blind.
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20: The Seattle Mariners hit 5 home runs and beat the Dodgers 7-6 in L.A. Shohei Ohtani, a leadoff homer, 3 hits, 3 RBIs in the loss, but he was stranded at third, bottom of the ninth. San Diego won with a run bottom of the ninth, 8-7 over Colorado. Fernando Tatis Jr. went 5-for-5. Victories for the A's and the Brewers. Houston won at the Angels 3-2. Yordan Alvarez with his 35th home run. Atlanta at the Mets rained out, doubleheader on Wednesday. The Yankees won at the White Sox 3-2. The victory to Garrett Cole, 6 innings, 7 strikeouts. Miami shut out Philadelphia 1-0 on a first inning homer. Texas won at Tampa Bay 4-1. Arizona in 12 innings won at Pittsburgh 8-7. The Philadelphia Eagles gave defensive tackle Jalen Carter a 4-year extension. The Browns gave defensive back Denzel Ward a new 2-year deal. WNBA Indiana won at Seattle 32 points for Caitlin Clark. I'm Steve DeSager.
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0: Can I just ask you this as well too? The Tony Romo arrest video. There were people. I actually saw legitimate people. Go ahead.
1: I was just going to ask this because I wasn't clear on something. Was he stretching? Like, was he warming up stretching for the field sobriety? Is that what I saw?
0: Yes, because
2: he
0: told them that he had he's had two back surgeries, and so when he was cramped up in the car, he needed to get out and stretch. And my favorite part is that you've got people that are watching the video going, he doesn't seem drunk at all. Oh, he doesn't.
3: Because his norm looks.
0: He doesn't.
3: That, I mean, that is kind of damning.
0: Okay.
1: Jim?
0: All right, he doesn't. Just tell me you've never had a cocktail.
3: He does look like normal. He does look normal.
0: I don't know, man. He seemed like
3: He was always faded then. Huh? He's always faded.
0: He also, I thought Brady would take offense to this because Tony Romo said to the police officer, hey, you know, you think just because I left a golf course, I was drunk? I thought that was a direct shot at people.
1: At all golfers, yeah. Yeah, I mean, it's like, I mean, they do call it swing lube or swing juice for a reason.
3: Dang.
1: I mean, there is, you know, a few alcoholic beverages that are usually had by most golfers just to kind of loosen up and kind of relax a bit before you play golf. So I understand why people would feel that way, but There's a big group of golfers out there who don't drink when they play golf. They actually just enjoy the game. They play golf, and that's it.
0: Oh, that's awful. Just awful.
3: I mean, he was handling himself pretty well. Usually,
1: he did.
3: You get sobriety field tests because they either can smell it, which that might have been probably what it was. Because it doesn't seem like the way his demeanor was and the way he handled himself, he did not seem like he was inebriated.
4: Did I pass this test?
3: Yeah.
5: You turn around?
4: No, I didn't.
1: Huh? Look, as a former NFL quarterback and part of the fraternity with Tony Romo, I got to tell you, I was proud of him, at least in regards to how he conducted himself. He didn't get belligerent. He was respectful. You know, they tried to kind of trick him. I think that when they were like, do you want to take the whatever test they call the breathalyzer, they didn't call it a breathalyzer, and he asked them, is like, what's that, is that, and then she's like, yeah, he's like, no, absolutely not. He's like, everyone tells me not to take it. So I thought it was interesting. And LeVar, I feel like you're more in tune with this. You don't have to take a field sobriety either. Like, now they're going to take you right in.
3: They're going
1: to
3: take you in,
1: Nazi, right?
3: And it's an automatic, like, disqualifying of your license, different things like that. And by the way, I'm not an authority on it because I'm not an authority on it, for one, but I'm certainly not because it happened to me. That's not something.
1: I'm just tapping in your wisdom. Yeah. That's all.
3: Yeah, well.
0: Let me just say this.
3: I thought he handled himself well, because the thing about it is, you have to, again, it's by discretion by the officer on the scene as to if there is a reason to have suspicion of intoxication.
0: Well, let me just say this. As somebody who has been pulled over and taken the breathalyzer test, your guys' standpoint is coming from the place of a non-breathalyzer test-taking person.
3: I've never taken one.
0: All right,
3: I've never used one.
0: Let me pull a Ryan Clark on you. You've never played the game. All right, so you guys wouldn't know this.
3: Oh.
0: But I've taken the breathalyzer test.
3: Well, it's because you're a white man.
1: You have?
0: Yes, told you yesterday.
3: You were racially profiled.
1: Yeah, but like,
3: if we're going to go down that road, let's go all the way down.
0: I got pulled over. I performed so poorly in the roadside test.
3: I think your facial hair, threw them off.
0: They're like, yeah, you're good to go. I was like, yeah, man, I just, you know, don't have to tell you.
1: That's an actual true story. I thought you were messing around.
0: No, I swear to God, yeah. Yeah, it was, you know.
1: Man. And also, I couldn't tell if the stuff they were asking him to do as part of the field sobriety was his stretching routine, or if they're asking him to do that. Like, that was what got difficult with the video.
3: All I know is, from my knowledge of field sobriety tests, no one ever passes. If at the moment they pull you out to do a field sobriety test, you are already going in.
0: Do you remember when Jim Bob Cooter got popped, the coordinator? He got popped, and the report came out that he failed 3 field sobriety tests. And I said, man, after the first one, they're just having a laugh. They're like, hey, man, let's see what we can get this guy to do. Like,
3: I mean, if you're
0: can
3: being
0: you
3: real,
0: juggle?
3: The first one is a joke.
0: Can you juggle street cones and count backwards?
3: You know they do. One of the tests is to say the alphabet backwards.
0: Yeah.
3: And I would not be able to do that. I would not be able to say the alphabet backwards. But that's like, that is one of the questions, I believe. Say the alphabet backwards.
0: It's just, yeah, man. So, hey.
3: You're going in. The minute they ask you to get out of your vehicle, you're not getting out to get back in. You're going in.
0: I did. I survived. Wow.
1: He did. I mean, maybe Tony Romo needs a little more Jonas Knox in him. You know?
3: You took a breathalyzer.
0: Yes.
3: That's why you
0: field that, sobriety test and breathalyzer.
3: When did
0: test.
3: You take the breathalyzer? After the sobriety. Yes. Exactly.
0: Yeah.
3: Well, there you go.
0: Like,
3: you
0: got to
3: take. You got to take into consideration if you're denying the breathalyzer test, that's already boom. That's already your strike. But if you didn't deny the breathalyzer test and you did the field sobriety test. Then, yes, but most of these guys are going to deny the blood test or the field sobriety test, and it's because they know they're going to show up.
0: Brady said this a long time ago, man. That's why I'm built different.
3: Oh, gosh.
0: I don't have to tell you.
3: Were you drunk?
0: No.
3: Oh, then that's an indictment on you, too.
1: Wait, what? Because
0: no,
1: his normal demeanor, people thought he was drunk.
3: Yes.
1: Thought he
3: was
0: drunk. There's no
3: yes.
0: possible way this
3: yes.
0: is a real thing.
3: That's exactly what I'm saying.
1: I think I know what happened. Jonas doesn't get much sleep, all right? So he needs to go to Mattress Firm. He needs to talk to their sleep experts.
3: Okay.
1: They will find him a customizable sleep solution like the Tempur-Pedic Split King Sleep System. 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
3: Kyle Shanahan got a Tempur-Pedic in that hospital, but I doubt Romo got one in that sale.
0: No. That back, he needs it.
3: Dang.
0: We are going to have the usuals coming up later on. It's another edition of In Case You Missed It. This hour, we're going to have our midweek awards. Petros Papadakis is going to stop by. We've got the leftovers. All of it is yours here on this three-hour extravaganza. It's two pros and a cup of Joe on a Wednesday morning. And we got boots on the ground coverage. That's yours next year on FSR.
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8: 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Traffic continues to look good this morning. No accidents to deal with, and I'm not seeing any major problems on the highway. Southbound 75, currently under 20 minutes from just above Union Center through downtown. Inbound 74 is not a problem. Same for 275 at Loveland. Chuck Ingram with traffic.
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0: Two pros and a cup of Joe, Fox Sports Radio, LeVar Arrington, Brady Quinn, Jonas Knox with you here. Coming up top of next hour, a little over 10 minutes from now. Apparently, somebody might be looking elsewhere for work coming up next year. We'll get into that for you right here on Fox Sports Radio. That'll be yours here again a little over 10 minutes from now. 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
2: Yeah.
0: Starring LeVar Arrington, TJ Houshmandzadeh, and Plaxico Burress.
3: What up, Hoosh?
4: Yeah, Plax.
0: And Plaxico Burress was on the joint venture show and was asked about his time in prison and then his time in NFL prison.
5: What was worse? Playing for the Jets or prison?
6: So they're both kind of similar because when I walked in the prison on my first day, I was like, damn, man, you are a loser. And I had the same damn feeling every day I walked in the door with the Jets. I'm like, damn, I hope we can win this weekend. Loser.
0: That's
2: awful. I mean, first day grenade.
4: I didn't realize Plax sounds like Kawhi Leonard when he laughs.
2: Yeah, his laugh was
4: we
2: Kawhi Leonard.
4: Can you give that again, Lamina? Yeah.
5: What was worse? Playing for the Jets or prison?
4: Damn.
2: Yeah, dude.
4: Has it always been like that?
2: I mean,
0: we do it side by side.
4: Does he know? Yeah, was, does he know he sounds like Kawhi? That was,
2: I don't know. It is very Kawhi Leonard-ish.
4: Look, I was over there for half a season. And it did feel like, you know, some places you go, there's an expectation to win. And that was a place where it didn't feel like there was necessarily an expectation. It felt like it was more of you were, like, curious to see if you were going to. You know, and I know there's a lot of moving parts and all that, but it just... It's a unique place. It really is. I think culturally, it's hard to get that place, you know, thinking like the New York Giants who've had more success, that are obviously right there and share the same stadium. It was something weird there. Like it's such a big time, you know, place and thing. It's like almost like the city of New York and everything else and the fans like kind of drowned out a little bit of, you know, what maybe the focus and narrative needs to be there.
0: You gotta save that for Saturday. You gotta play it on Saturday.
2: Yeah, we do gotta play it.
0: Is there like an insecurity thing going on as well too with the Jets when you mentioned the Giants and the success they've had to where the Jets are looking around going, damn, man, like somehow, some way they've got all these Super Bowls and we got nothing to show for it. There's gotta be a little insecurity in town.
4: I don't know if I'd describe it as insecurity. I think I'd describe it as they're just trying to create their own history, you know, and I think they're trying to figure out how to do that. And fortunately, they've got an owner who's got enough money, who's going to keep, you know, keep pumping it into it and keep trying. And that is a positive. But yeah, they haven't been able to kind of find their way. And sometimes it's not easy to do. I mean, clearly. I mean, look at how many rich owners and people who own teams, you know, struggle to be able to find the right coach, right front office. And then they stick with guys who have been there for a while and they're still not getting the results. You're like, what are they doing? Why are we still doing this?
0: It's kind of like, it's also why when you share a building with the other team and you're the little brother, it's just a constant reminder. It's why the Clippers,
4: the Chargers.
0: Like, yeah, Chargers, same thing. And the Clippers, like, we got to go build our own place. Like, it's going to cost a lot of money, but we've got to try and separate ourselves from the fact that we feel like renters in the Lakers building. So, yeah, it's unfortunate. But, yeah, a little Kawhi Leonard for Plexico Burress there. That's tremendous. Huh. Prison's like being with the Jets. Dang. That's fun.
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11: 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It has been a very quiet Wednesday morning on the highways. No accidents to deal with, and I'm not seeing any delays into town as of yet. Northbound 75 definitely beginning to build near Kyle, so delays not too far away. Southbound 75 is doing fine through Westchester and Laughlin. Chuck Ingram with traffic.
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1: Baker Mayfield will become a free agent after this year. He did not get a new contract as camp started. The Raiders say Kirk Cousins is their starting QB to start training camp. Green Bay defensive lineman Micah Parsons was placed on the PUP list. Philadelphia gave Pro Bowl defensive tackle Jalen Carter a four-year extension. The Browns gave Pro Bowl defensive back Denzel Ward a new two-year deal. Notre Dame and Ohio State each secured deals for ad patches on their school's uniforms. Golden State re-signed Draymond Green to a one-year contract. WNBA wins for Las Vegas and New York, and Indiana won at Seattle. Caitlin Clark, 32 points. The late ball games went to Seattle, 7-6 at the Dodgers, five home runs for the Mariners, and San Diego, which got a run bottom of the ninth to beat Colorado, 8-7. Detroit shut out Baltimore, 14-0. Arizona, in 12 innings, won at Pittsburgh, 8-7. I'm Steve DeSager.
3: You know what time it is?
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0: said, we're just going to stink. And you're going to be the head coach. It's like, are you on for this? It's like, I guess, you know.
1: By the way, weren't you in Cleveland at a draft party when Baker got drafted? I think
0: that was, yes. So this is what's amazing about this is, so we were set up. I was working for CBS Digital at the time, and we were set up in the old municipal parking lot where they had a big, I don't know if it was like performance, there was bands playing, everything else. And they had this long line for people to buy their season tickets. And so the first pick was obviously Baker, which literally got mixed reactions. It wasn't like a shoe-in type thing. There's a lot of people who thought it could be Sam Darnold. There was some speculation it could be Josh Allen. There was that whole draft class conversation. So there were some people who were immediately upset by that. And then I believe Denzel Ward was at 4, if I'm not mistaken. And when they took Denzel Ward, people immediately just started to like lump Baker and Denzel in with Johnny Manziel and Justin Gilbert.
1: Oh, no.
0: And people got out of the line. Like that line went from being like probably a 25-minute line to wait to go get your season tickets to no one's in line. And like everyone left. People were irate. Like we're like talking about it on camera and people are walking by like cussing and you know, yelling and throwing stuff. And I'm like, dude, we have no idea. First off, he was a Buckeye. He was a great player for Ohio State. Two, like he has nothing to do with Justin Gilbert or what did or didn't work. And the whole thing was crazy. And obviously, and even Baker, who played great there, like not Johnny Manziel, not at all. But that was how people summarized it because I guess of like Johnny's height, Baker's height. I don't know. There's some comparison, but it was a wild scene and reaction for the Browns fans.
1: That sucks. Well, you know what? They've bounced back strongly. And well, the Brownies are here, so there is that.
0: What I feel like the Browns haven't done is they haven't lowered their standards, right? Oh, okay. And no one should.
2: They should.
0: You know what I'm saying?
2: No. Yeah, keep them high.
0: Easy now. Just help me with the transition, yep, all right?
2: Yeah, keep them high.
0: You don't need to lower your standard just because you get older, just because things get a little bit stale, all right? And if you do, why don't you try M-Drive? All right, make it part of your daily routine.
2: Yeah.
0: I take it every morning. I'm trying to get LeVar to take it every morning. It supports all the healthy stuff that you need to help with your energy, your metabolism, your recovery, that testosterone. So go to mdriveformen.com.
2: I'm going to mix it in my brownie mix.
1: It is two pros and a cup of Joe here on Fox Sports Radio. Up next, it is finally over. I mean, not quite yet, but we do have confirmation in the NFL, and that's yours here at FSR.
2: Trucks just aren't built the way they used to be. Too much flash, not enough grit. 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They get it right. 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People who care more about getting the job done than showing off. 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It's built to handle the work you throw at it during the week, Jonas. 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The best trucks aren't the ones that stay clean. 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No, it's the one that shows up, gets the job done, and keeps coming back for more. 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Truck, yeah. Get you that 2026 Nissan Frontier.
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9: 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Southbound 75 continues to look good through Westchester, but getting heavier through Lachlan. Add an extra 3 to 4 minutes with a broken down in that construction zone near Paddock. Northbound 75, that's beginning to fill in too through the cut. And inbound 74, that slows off and on from Montana to the 75 ramp. Chuck Ingram with traffic.
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0: 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Right, Todd? 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
17: As full squad workouts kick off at NFL training camp, some lucrative deals have been made. The Browns and DB Denzel Ward agree to a two-year extension worth $62 million. Eagles D-tackle Jalen Carter gets a four-year deal worth $152 million. And Vikings right tackle Brian O'Neill, 4 years at $96 million. In Tampa, though, no extension for quarterback Baker Mayfield, who reportedly has cut off talks and will play the season on an expiring contract. I'm Matt McCoy.
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17: Enjoy another beautiful summer day with sunshine, low humidity, and highs near 82. Thursday looks just as nice before shower and storm chances return late Friday into the start of your weekend. That's the forecast. I'm 9 First 20 meteorologist KJ Jacobs.
18: 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In our next episode, Bill Corum, former Mom Muscle in Kansas City, shares the story of his miraculous redemption. You won't want to miss the next episode of Our American Stories.
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0: 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Right, Todd? 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
13: Mattel has released a signature Barbie doll honoring

0: or Moneyball or any of that stuff. It is just approaching new realities differently. The new contract and cap rules, all of the different things that make a front office good requires some new learning and turnover. Yeah. And Jerry Jones has just held on to that with such a grip that you have someone sitting up in front of a bunch of people at a press conference saying, we're going to win the Super Bowl this year, because in his mind, that recipe is still good from 30 years ago.
1: Yeah. So the tag on the screen says jonesing for more. I'm jonesing for less of Jerry Jones.
0: But not less publicly. It's fine.
1: I don't like carnival barkers. No,
0: be
1: I want
0: carnival
1: less.
0: Barker.
1: I don't. No, no.
0: And
1: no.
0: That matters less to Cowboys fans. What matters more is somebody actually on the inside of the building.
1: Building
0: making the decisions.
1: Yeah, and he's not doing that. All right, coming up next, Rachel's going to tell us why LeBron had to leave L.A. this summer. And remember, Jeremiah Smith, the Ohio State superstar, he's joining the show in about 15 minutes. Coming up here on The Herd.
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4: Enjoy another beautiful summer day with sunshine, low humidity, and highs near 82. Thursday looks just as nice, but before shower and storm chances return late Friday into the start of your weekend. That's the forecast. I'm 9, First 20 meteorologist KJ Jacobs.
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7: Be good. Michigan's going to bounce back. They've had a lot of turmoil. If you followed the former head coach, who was, we'll just move on from that. Michigan will bounce back, and UCLA appears to be on the rise significantly. Their recruiting efforts have been massive. So let's bring in Bob Chesney, UCLA's new head football coach, live from Big Ten Media Days. Hey, Bob, how are you, man? Thanks so much for joining the show. Very excited. How's your first Big Ten Media Day going there?
8: It's going good, man. It is a car wash for sure. Everywhere you turn, there's another interview, which is pretty awesome. And just getting a chance to see all these coaches in action and meet all the people and see a lot of the media. It's been really great.
7: Yeah, I was just looking at the depth chart. It looks like maybe 15 new transfer starters. I don't know if that's the exact number, but it's going to be a new culture. Talk about building that at UCLA.
8: Yeah, there's right now we ended up with 63 new guys on this team, 45 of them are transfers. So it is really that we really want to try to find guys that have played meaningful snaps. We want to find guys that have come from good cultures. We want to find guys that can add to our culture and continue to grow on a day to day basis. And that's what, you know, we feel like we found with these guys. So, you know, they bring energy to it every day. They love playing this game and they don't have to go to work. They get to go to work. And that's a really important part of us being able to turn this thing the right way.
7: Yeah, so I'm a JMU graduate, so I was following you last season. Incredible run to the playoff. Outstanding. How big of a leap is it going from, hey, listen, Harrisonburg, Virginia is a lovely place, but it ain't Westwood. Just talk about that leap and bringing a bunch of players to the West Coast.
8: Yeah, so obviously there's a big difference between Harrisonburg and Los Angeles, as you know. And I love my time in Harrisonburg, and I think that the people that live there are very proud of it and proud of that football team, and rightfully so. You know, it's just a team that continues to win at every level, and I've been really, again, proud to be associated with that, you know, that university. But we did. We ended up bringing 10 players with us, and those 10 that we brought with us, I think, are all guys that can contribute. Obviously, the stakes are a little higher here. The coaching, you know, the players, the stadiums that we're going to play in, just go through all the things. The air is a lot thinner at this current level, you know, where we're at. But I do think a lot of the same, you know, formula that came into what we were able to do, not only at JMU, but previous places, yeah, the fundamentals and those standards all still travel.
7: I'm sure recruiting is a lot more fun. I know you guys are crushing it on the recruiting trail. My guy Vic, who I know pretty well, he's killing it. I mean, talk about like just recruiting at UCLA versus what you experienced back at JMU.
8: Yeah, well, very different. Obviously, I think that just the idea of being on the West Coast, and you know, when we bring a lot of guys out, we brought them out in January, so a little bit different weather than what they might have been going through on the East Coast, and had an opportunity to just see the benefits of that. But you know, just to me, I had to get out here. I had to meet a lot of these coaches. I had to be able to start to get a footprint going. Obviously, the amount of time I spent with a lot of these West Coast coaches has not been, you know, magnificent over my past bunch of years, but at the same point in time, it's not about the quantity, it's about the quality. And I think we've opened our doors. We had 180 of them come to a free coaches clinic. A ton have been at practices, mm-hmm, sat in our meeting rooms. Those are all

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12: 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Kellogg Avenue remains closed in both directions due to a structure fire that's between 275 and Sutton Road. Roadway closed due to fire hoses in the roadway over at the old Coney Island Park. Northbound 71, it's a disabled vehicle on the off-ramp to Ronald Reagan Highway. I'm Eddie Zellick with traffic.
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19: Defensive end Jadeveon Clowney is reportedly visiting the Cleveland Browns today. He's coming off an 8.5 sack season with the Cowboys. Both the Lions' Jahmyr Gibbs and the Falcons' Bijan Robinson are staging sit-ins, not practicing today, as they look for new contracts. There will be a new highest-paid player in the NHL as the San Jose Sharks' Macklin Celebrini agrees to a 5-year extension worth $94 million. I'm Frank Aaron.
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7: 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A little bit of good news to pass along. Kellogg Avenue now reopened from an earlier fire between 275 and Sutton Road. That's from the earlier fire at the old Coney Island Amusement Park. However, there's still a crash. This is southbound Warsaw Avenue. It's on the off-ramp to River Road. I'm Eddie Zellick with traffic.
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14: In the tri-state weather tonight, pleasant and clear, a morning low of 62. As for our Thursday, sunny and a little cooler than average, a high of 83. At night, mostly clear and a low down to 60. That's the forecast. I'm 9 First Warning, Chief Meteorologist Steve Raleigh.
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0: decline to take a breathalyzer or do any of the skills, you yeah. automatically get arrested yes. for suspicion, and then you're taken in. And then from there, the determination of whether charges are filed begins.
1: And didn't she say, she's like, I don't want you to do the tests on this bridge because it's like uneven. So like, we're going to go to the station where it's even yeah. and not rumbling.
2: And then listen, we live in a world now, Iowa Sam, where if you're under the belief that weed can impair you, then you can't test for that the way you can test for blood alcohol. So that's a whole separate thing.
3: I'm under the belief it definitely can impair you.
2: Yeah, but I'm saying
3: it impairs me. I can promise you that.
2: But I'm saying proof of that is
1: well, they look for visual signs. Like, how do your eyes look? Like he for this case, drinking alcohol, he leaned towards her to hear her better. And I think like yeah, she on the report, she smelled yeah, alcohol, yeah. and that's a dead giveaway. Yeah. Like, smelling it on the person.
2: Like DB, what was Tiger Woods? What was in his system? They found prescription drugs, correct?
0: Yeah.
2: So, like, you never know. It's a tricky thing. Luckily, no one got hurt, and, you know, he'll pay the fine or price or whatever the case may be. Hopefully, he learned his lesson, and as you say, got away with one, right?
3: Yeah, well, the other reminder is it's not worth it. Call an Uber, just in case. 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And we still got Mike, who runs this take. 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
15: 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Northbound 7175 after Buttermilk Pike, it's an accident that's off on the right shoulder. Things moving slow back from Burlington Pike. On northbound 75 after Tylersville Road, it's an accident on the left shoulder. And on Dixie Highway, State Route 4, accident at Sims Road. I'm Eddie Zellick with traffic.
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2: Hey.
0: I'm Covino. 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By the way, we do a Patreon as well. 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
1: 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So safe to say we spend way too much time together.
0: Well, you know what? See, we have fun doing what we do. We have fun doing our podcast.
1: It's not like prison.
0: Yeah, it's not like prison. Okay. And Fox Sports Radio. Now, all the jobs we have were a lot of fun. The job we had prior to this wasn't that fun. You know, it was a lot of hard work. But Plaxico Burress compared playing for the Jets like being in prison. And he knows from experience.
1: Both.
0: And listen out for Plaxico, by the way, here on Fox Sports Radio on the weekends. He says, they're both kind of similar because when I walked into prison on my first day, I was like, damn, man, you're an effing loser. And I had the same damn feeling every day I walked through the door with the Jets. So we go to the phones. Best story wins a prize. 877-99 on Fox. Those like terrible job moments. You walked in, you're like, yeah, right. This is not for me. The bad experiences. I got two. And I'll make them snappy.
1: I'm all for being professional, right? I may be a clown at work sometimes, but I take employment very serious. I always thought it was weird though when you saw someone else
0: tell why when you roll in with your flip flops. Sorry, continue.
1: I'm wearing sneakers today, by the way. I always did think it was weird, though, when someone would be hired at like a real place. Not like a fast food place, like a real place. And then they just stop showing up. That happens occasionally. It happened here at Fox. It happens every so often. Like someone just like, yeah, not feeling it. They like, stop showing up.
3: Gen Z kids will go to a job for a week or two and then they just ghost their employer.
1: Yeah.
3: It takes so much work to get a job. Why would you just quit after 2 weeks?
1: Do you know Gen Z? I hate to make fun of younger people.
3: I know.
1: But I saw an article, Sam, also.
0: But it's so fun, Rich.
1: Where younger people have had like their moms call their boss.
2: he won't be coming back to work. He doesn't like it.
1: Like, it's toxic. I feel. But mama, they're not treating me fairly. Oh, don't worry, sweetheart. I'll call them.
4: We've all seen those clips of the kid who was crying. I think he was a Starbucks employee, and he had like a 30-hour week or something, and he was blubbering.
1: Oh. No, there was two clips that come to my mind. There was a barista that was saying it's the hardest job there is, and then they cut to some like brain surgeon who's like, yeah, you know, I just got done with a 10-hour surgery, but thank God I'm not making a latte.
3: Baristas' jobs are nonstop. They're constantly opening stuff, mixing. That's a lot of work. I'm not saying it's a surgery.
1: But it's called work. If it was supposed to be fun, it'd be super fun time.
3: This is a fun job, I'll tell you. I don't have to mix a bunch of milks and stuff together and foams and whips.
0: We're very fortunate, but...
1: How do you think? Could you top off a nice cappuccino, Sam, with a design or what?
3: I would have like a panic attack trying to make someone like a double froth, double whip, double pump, double cream.
1: Oh, jeez.
3: Jennifer Coolidge style.
0: You're just trying to make it a buck. It's not
3: always but you know fun. Hold on, that 30 hours in a week, it reminds me of Dumb and Dumber. They're like, we've been looking all over town for a job. What if you want to work 40 hours a week? And they make it sound like it's all in like one day, like it's hilarious.
1: Sam, there's another clip. It's some woman, and I know where she lives because everyone feels this way. She was a Long Island girl. Do you remember this clip where she's like, I'm supposed to work 40 hours a week and commute into New York City. And how am I going to have time? She starts listing like things that are luxuries, like go to the gym, do this, get my nails done. It's like, yeah, that's what adulting is like. You have to fit crap into your schedule.
0: It's called work.
1: It's called life. I'm sorry.
0: Get used to it.
1: But have we all had those jobs? Yes. And I know you have a classic one.
0: I'll make it. Yes. Two quick stories. One, Danny G alluded to, you were going to steal because you're the Carlos Mencia of stories.
1: You know what? I resent you saying that.
0: Well, don't. It's the truth. I remember you'd always see these, you know, ads on telephone poles like, hey, want to make $30,000 in a summer? And you rip off the phone number.
1: Oh, my God. Yes, of course.
0: Yeah, of course I want to make $30,000 working part time this summer. Let's do it. I was a young man and I took one of these and I got the job interview. I felt all proud. I put my oversized suit on. And I did. I walked in there.
4: You looked like Carmelo Anthony at the draft.
1: Yeah, his big pun suit.
0: No, it's like used cars salesman sort of guy comes out in this wood paneled office.
1: He looked like an NBA draft of the early 2000s.
4: Looked like Vince Carter.
0: No, it really was. It was like the big like shoulder pad oversized suit, right? Like your dad's suit. because you really didn't have a nice suit yet.
3: Shoulder pads.
0: And I walk into this weak-ass office, like wood panel office. Some used car salesman-looking guy comes out, and he's like, "You're hired." I'm like, "I am? Sweet." I feel like a professional. I'm like, "What am I doing?" And it was to be a Cutco knife. Cutco knife salesman. And he's like, "All right, here's a boot and you got to learn how to cut it. All right, you got to saw the boot in half. You better sell some knives, kid. I think you got what it takes." And I'm like, "Wait a second." He's like, "Well, here's what you got to do. You got to buy all the knives." And I'm like, "I got to buy the knives?" Like, yeah. And he was like, "Bright future. You're going to be our top salesman, kid. See all these plaques over there? You're going to be one of them." I'm like, "I am." Then he took me into another room full of losers, like selling knives. And I'm like, and I know they're great knives, and I know a lot of people that have done it. So it's not even that, but I walked into this, and I looked around, and I'm like, this is not for me. I moonwalked right back out.
1: Bro, is it safe to say everyone's parents at one point owned Cutco knives because
0: yeah,
1: they bought
0: good.
1: Them? No, because they bought them from one of your friends? Like,
0: yeah,
1: my buddy Jeff.
0: Yeah, all of a sudden, wasn't for me, dude.
1: One day, my buddy Jeff, my high school best pal, right?
0: He's like, "Here's how you cut a penny, kid. You got it?" I'm like, "I'm good on that."
1: My buddy Jeff is like, "Do you mind if I stop by?" He knocks on my door, and my buddy Jeff, who's like my high school friend, is wearing a suit, and he's like, "Do you mind if I do a presentation for your parents?"
0: Yeah, well, that's how they get you. Yeah. You have to buy the first kit, like, as your sample kit, and learn how
3: that's
0: to
3: That's how
0: cut
3: they
0: a
3: make
0: penny.
3: Money off you, though.
0: Yeah, they make money off you.
4: Yeah, it's a pyramid
0: and
4: scheme.
0: And then you have to go door-to-door and sell knives, and they're quality knives, and they're great. I understand all that, but I was not falling for that. And then I did get hired at UPS for, like, the day. And they gave me one of those belts, and I'm like, you know, I'm like a Guido kid from Jersey. I'm like, I gotta wear this.
3: Oh, you're
0: like,
3: a package handler?
0: Yeah, they're like, first assignment, unload that truck.
1: Oh, that's like, cool. Kavino's like, "I'm not doing this unless you have like a sweet studded belt."
0: Yeah.
3: Wrestling belt.
0: Guido. Yo, I can't even believe it. Like, I maybe they were giving me like a test run or whatever, and I like unloaded the truck, and I'm like, yeah, never coming back here ever again. And I know it's a respectable, good paying job and everything, but it wasn't for me.
3: Well, it's hard work.
1: We got here because Plaxico Burress said, "Playing for the Jets is like going to prison." Same exact thing. I will take more of your feedback next and some more NFL, so hang tight. We are Fox
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9: 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There is an injury accident northbound 71 over at Fort Washington Way. Traffic moving a little slow in that area. Police on scene as well. Northbound 75 at Tylersville Road. It's an accident off on the left shoulder. Traffic there moving slow back from 275. I'm Eddie Zellick with traffic.
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9: 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There is an injury accident northbound 71 over at Fort Washington Way. Traffic moving a little slow in that area. Police on scene as well. Northbound 75 at Tylersville Road. It's an accident off on the left shoulder. Traffic there moving slow back from 275. I'm Eddie Zellick with traffic.
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1: Welcome, everyone. It is Kentucky Sports Radio, Wednesday, July the 29th. I'm Matt Jones here on a beautiful day in Lexington, Kentucky. 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A Vision Auto Glass text machine, 772-774-5254. 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If you call TJ, he'll make him pay. I've got Drew and Ryan. Shannon is on vacation, so Rick is manning the phones. Guys, wonderful to see you. We are 2 days away from Billy's bachelor party, and yesterday was hot, and TBT finals tonight.
2: Fired up.
1: Alumni
2: the finals of the alumni. It's very confusing.
1: So there's alumni finals, and then there's the anybody who wants to play finals.
2: Yes.
1: Okay.
2: Looking forward to another one at historic Memorial Coliseum. It'll be rocking tonight. Mario, it's a whiteout, right?
1: A whiteout. Well, whiteout for everyone except Mario, who refuses to dress in the colors, even though he's part of the staff. When the colors are announced, he then wears orange or whatever other color except what they've announced.
3: He is Mr. TBT. And yesterday when Khalil Whitney was in here, he lit up. Khalil lit up when you mentioned Mario to him yesterday.
1: They love Mario.
3: They love Mario.
1: Yes. He is. One of these years he's going to be playing. Like Marcus Lee is going to say he's playing. He'll back out. They'll bring out Rio.
2: I like that they had
1: 13 turnovers.
2: They had a media day for media to do interviews like 2 weeks ago, but Mario just keeps showing up and doing his own interviews.
1: Did you just have a key to the building? There used to be rules about media access. It's everyone except Rio_5.
3: And he gets the head coach. He just walks in, gets the head coach to sit down with him for several minutes.
1: Well, tonight's a big one. I think, Kentucky versus Kansas. Someone got suspended for that melee.
3: Okay.
1: But I don't think it was a Kansas guy.
2: No, Wichita, Keene. They'll probably never let him play again.
1: Yeah, and they basically said you can never play again because you punched a woman in the face. Which, by the way, reasonable.
2: She's
1: not
2: pressing charges.
1: Not to punch, for real. Oh, she's
2: the player he hit and the woman are pressing charges on him. She broke her nose. Spent the night in the hospital.
1: They're pressing charges.
2: Yeah. He got on Twitter and flexed about it, too. Not a great look.
1: He flexed?
2: Yeah. I can't even say what he said on radio. He said, number two, a blank. I knocked his blank down.
1: Ooh, fill in the blank.
2: Yeah.
1: But, when you're
2: pressing charges,
1: I want to think through the law here for a second. Do you remember what I told you a long time ago, Ryan? My torts professor used to say was the only thing certain in the law?
3: No.
1: He used to say, he was British. I'm not going to try to do a British accent.
3: I thought you were going to get set back like you're getting ready to do it.
1: You got to give me one. Give me a British accent so I can do a British accent. I have to mimic it.
2: No, this is all you.
1: The Queen.
2: There you go.
1: No, he used to say the only thing certain in the law is if you get hit by a flat foul ball at a baseball game, you cannot sue.
3: Yes. Okay.
1: So if you're in a basketball game and you get fouled during the act of play, you do not have a lawsuit. If you get in a fight during the game, it would have to be pretty egregious for you to have a suit. But this was after the game.
2: Does it matter that it was a non-participant in the game, too?
1: Just
2: a
1: woman there's something called assumption of risk. So if the game was going on and you just walked on the court during the game and then took a charge, even though you weren't part, you assumed the risk by walking out there. But this is during the handshake line. So if I were her lawyer, I would say it's normal for non-players to be in the handshake line and you don't expect to be punched. So I think she will have a civil claim. Now, whether that's criminal charges, it might be because it was after the game and he just punched him in the face. It wasn't part of the game. Right. So the dude might, as my grandma would say, might go to the pokey.
3: That is interesting how you explain it because they are on the court, but yet the game is over.
1: Yeah. So take you remember the Malice in the Palace?
3: Oh, yeah.
1: I've used that in my class as an example. So it was a hard foul, I believe, right? Mm-hmm. And then who threw the first punch? Ben Wallace?
3: Don't remember that.
1: Well, anyway, the punch right after the foul, probably not a charge. Even though it's not the game, it kind of came from the game. But when, was it Artest that ran in the crowd?
3: Yeah, Ron Artest.
1: All those people could have sued him. Because you're not assuming the risk when you go sit in the crowd, you're going to get punched in the face.
2: What about the guy who threw a cup?
1: Well, he could be a cause. He probably wouldn't be able to win a suit, but he might even say, look, I yelled stuff. That didn't mean that people yell stuff at the game all the time, right? So the malice in the palace is a good, I've used that on my final exam before, not because there's a right or wrong answer, just because there's a lot of different situations of who could potentially have a case.
3: So if you're the judge in this case, how are you going to rule?
1: I would say for the woman, I think she has a claim. I don't know if the guy on the other team does. Maybe. But I think the lawyer for the guy that punched him might say, well, there was already a fight. There was a fight earlier in the game. But I think the woman probably has a claim.
3: Okay.
2: She got rocked, too.
1: It's the, remember when we've talked about the eggshell skeleton rule?
3: I think I remember this.
1: That means, like, let's say I punch you, but you just happen to be weaker than every other human being on Earth. You take your victim as you find them.
3: Uh-huh.
1: Meaning, if you just happen to be weak, and so I just tap you and you fall to the ground and crash, that's on me. I got to assume who I hit could be weak. So, like, even if he wasn't trying to hit her, he's got to assume, well, he might. She might be there, and at which point she might break her nose. So she broke her nose.
2: Yeah, she was in the hospital all night.
1: Yep,
2: in the emergency room.
3: Now, did she have a connection with the team? Is that why she was there?
1: I would assume so, yeah. I mean, well, that's another thing. If she has no connection with the team, that might be different. Like, what are you doing on the court? Like,
3: that's what I was going to ask.
2: She had a credential. I don't know what her role was.
1: Yeah, so, but if she does have it, then I think she's okay to be there. So, anyway.
2: Well, Khalil Whitney said they're bringing professionalism tonight. We're going to be...
1: We're having professionalism.
2: Yeah.
1: What time's the game? 7 o'clock?
2: 7 o'clock. 2.5-point favorite.
1: Do we know who the referees are?
2: No.
1: Are they going to be as bad as the referees in the last game?
2: Bill? Are we allowed to say referees' names? His name is Bill?
1: Yeah, well, let's be careful.
2: Yeah.
1: Don't talk about what other places he might work.
2: Bill was having fun with the fans, though. He was giving it to him right back. He was smiling. He was enjoying it.
3: I can't watch the game and listen to it without hearing Shannon impersonate the play-by-play guy.
1: Who's the play-by-play guy? I haven't gotten to hear it. Who's the play-by-play guy?
3: Bill Rathburn?
1: What makes him funny?
3: Oh, you got to hear Shannon's impersonation.
1: Okay. All right. I'll listen to it. I'm going to the Reds game tonight. Because I already had tickets, but I'm going to watch it on my phone during the game. The two brothers that don't talk will have to watch it with me.
2: You don't want to mess up the mojo. We've got our assigned seats.
1: Yeah.
2: You know, well,
1: I don't
2: want to
1: be a jinx.
2: Now, yeah, you,
1: I don't want to be
2: that
1: a jinx.
2: Could be on you.
1: But if they make the finals, I'm going. When would the finals be, Coach?
2: Sunday.
1: Perfect. That's a perfect time.
3: You call him Coach?
1: Yeah. Well, it's Coach Mario. Coach Rio.
2: Are we adding any more players before tonight?
1: Yeah, that's what I like is the roster's always in flux. They're trying to add more players tonight. Wow. Jackson Robinson just checks in out of nowhere.
2: Kansas needs players. They only had six.
1: Interesting. All right. Well, there's actually a lot of news. And I want to go through all of it, including the TBT tonight. But I want to start real quick with something that happened yesterday. So, you know, I'm having to build a studio in my house.
3: Right.
1: Time is upon us.
3: It
1: starts Monday and they are still like building the wall and painting like now. I think they're there right now, right? But I drove to my place in Louisville to get the stuff to put on the wall.
3: Okay.
1: Right? Because it's important to have cool stuff on the wall and you want to have stuff that's like your personality in the background. Right. Now, when we first start, I'm probably not going to have everything that I wanted, but I was going through old stuff to see what could I put on. So my goal is to have a couple things Kentucky, a couple like something Reds, something Hurricanes, something Bears. Those are my teams.
3: Covers your personality.
1: So more Kentucky than the others, but a little bit of those.
3: Uh-huh.
1: And then maybe one or two like personal things, right? So I was trying to figure out, I got so much Kentucky merchandise and stuff. What do you use? You know, do I use the picture from the Calipari Fantasy Camp?
2: Definitely.
1: Where it's me and the 2014 team and Jason Taylor. Remember the football player was on my team?
3: That's right.
1: But I don't look good in that picture. Do I use me and Anthony Davis and he's got a gold medal on?
3: That's a good picture.
1: It's almost like I had a gold medal. I mean, not exactly.
2: You could get a replica gold medal, put it around it.
1: But what I saw is I remembered I had this picture that was made and I looked at the year in 1995. And it was the history of Kentucky basketball up until 1995, right?
3: Okay.
1: And I thought, this is good. I'll have an old era and then something from the modern era.
3: All right.
1: So I'm excited. I go find the picture. I dig through stuff. It's big. And I think they sold it at the old picture store in Rupp. Do you remember?
3: Oh, yeah.
1: When
3: oh,
1: they
3: yeah.
1: had the shops? What was the name of that place? Oh, man.
3: Frame of Mind.
1: Frame yeah. of Mind. Good call there, yeah. Ryan Lemon. You never know what his mind is going to come up with. Frame of Mind. And before the games, you could go in there and Absolutely. They were selling pictures. I think it came from that. I looked at it and I'm like, all right, who's on it? And you're like, oh, there's Dan Issel, Rex Chapman, Adolph Rupp. Joe B. Hall, Frank Ramsey, Kevin Grevey, Richie Farmer, John Pelfrey. Starting to sense a pattern. 34 players and coaches on it. Every single one of them was white. In 1995.
3: Wow.
1: No Jack Givens, no Jamal Mashburn, no Kenny Walker, Sam Bowie, Melvin Turpin.
3: Wow.
2: Those are some huge names. Too.
1: Nobody. Jeff Brasso's on there. Jared Prickett is on there.
2: Alfred Goose.
1: All three unforgettables, but not Sean Woods.
2: Oh, no.
1: I was like, well, I can't put this up.
3: No.
1: What were they thinking? I don't know. It was 1995.
2: You just named some of the best players in history, too, still to this
1: How
2: day.
1: How do you not have Jack Givens?
3: Kenny Walker's the second all-time scorer in school history.
1: Jamal Mashburn had just left. They have Travis Ford and Jared Prickett.
3: This is really embarrassing.
1: And Jeff Brasso. Well, but is it embarrassing? I mean, it's embarrassing for the people who made it. How do I have it? When I was a kid, I thought it seemed so cool. So what if I'd hung that up?
2: It's not the best look for our history
1: Myron
2: tradition.
1: Would have gone. I know what would have happened. Myron would have been like,
3: where are the brothers at?
1: That's not what he was said. He would have been, who's on that picture there? Skywalker on?
3: That's crazy.
1: Mashburn? So 1995. They could have done a better job, Drew.
2: Yeah, several names could have been on that.
1: So I'm glad I looked at it.
3: I am too.
1: I am too. That up.
2: What are you going to do with it now?
1: And when they said through the years, let's get a more diverse panel of picking who's on the team through the years.
2: Seemed heavy on the early 90s, right up before 95.
1: No. They had older guys. Cotton Nash. I mean, they had dudes. They went every era. They just left some people out.
3: Wow.
1: So that picture, probably never going to get hung again.
2: Leave that one off.
1: But for the rest, I've got some good stuff.
3: So what are you going to say? Are you going to tease us? Tell us what you're going to put up there
1: I mean, I don't want to make it too, because I'm probably going to have to add to it. Because, you know, you got to hang them. As you know, I'm not good at hanging things.
3: I feel like you got to have something from Middlesbrough on there, too.
1: Oh, that's a good idea.
3: You know?
1: You know what? I'm glad you said that.
2: Just leave the golf bag.
1: And maybe something from Transy.
3: Yeah?
1: I'm probably leaving off Duke Law. I can't act like, I can't act like I'm a Duke fan. Good thing about Middlesbrough. I got to figure out, what should I put up for Middlesbrough? Yeah. Right? Maybe me in a golf uniform.
2: Can your golf bag just lean against the wall behind
1: you? I still
2: you?
1: Use it. I can't put that on the
2: wall.
1: That
2: would be funny.
1: I still use my Middlesbrough golf bag.
2: I was going to say, do you have a Middlesbrough head cover? But you don't have any head covers.
1: No head covers in my Ping golf bag. It's broken.
2: Use the little hoe of Kentucky we have. Prop that up.
1: Well, the little one. But, you know, I have the big sewer crate that has my name on it.
3: Yeah, that's right.
1: It's too heavy. I can't put that up. But anyway, Ellie Bobblehead is going to be the red.
3: Oh, that's a good one. Yes.
1: 859-280-2287. Mark Story.

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10: 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Love to chat with you. So Pat Biondo, the UK football general manager, resigns. Coincidentally, on the first day that Jay Batt, who will be in here tomorrow at 10:30,
11: okay,
10: for his first full-length interview with us at KSR, he resigns. I'm told... So first of all, he says in this statement, personal reasons, gives no, says, look, I gave a long statement, but just essentially it was personal reasons. I was told by a couple people it has nothing to do with the new AD and that it really is personal reasons. I mean, it is a natural inclination, I think, for people, Ryan, to go, well, wonder what's there, especially after the UNC guy resigned.
11: Mm-hmm.
10: But I'm told it is like something personal to him. I do not know what it is, but I do kind of trust the people that told me like it's nothing nefarious. So knowing that, it is a big loss, though. He was a big part of putting together a pretty great first class for Will Stein. Came from Oregon, et cetera. How big a loss do you think it is?
11: I think it's a blow. I mean, he's the guy that flew here, sat by Will Stein in the plane when he came here. He's the guy Will Stein put in charge of the entire office while Will was still in Oregon getting ready for the college football playoffs.
10: That's true. I forgot about that. Yeah.
11: So, this is a guy that was helping putting together the staff, the roster, transfer portal, recruits. He's got his fingers in a lot of things. So I look at it as this is kind of a blow for Will Stein's program.
10: A lot of people would tell you, Drew, that he was kind of a major part, if not the part, of the organization behind a lot of what Stein was doing in recruiting. Now, the guy under him, which was Pete Nocta that came from Louisville, he's staying. Mm-hmm. That's the guy that's always feuding with Vince.
11: Great guy, too.

0: So you don't completely lose your infrastructure, but you do lose the head of it.
1: Yeah, as Ryan said, that was Will's first hire. He raved about him early in those press conferences. It's a big part of everything he did. I was shocked to see the news. I guess if you're going to lose a guy, though, in that role, this is the month to do it because, you know, the roster's been built, recruiting class. You've already had your summer visits. You can't really scout any players for the portal yet. So, I mean, you don't want to lose him, but the timing, at least they have time to recover.
0: That is true.
1: If you're going to lose
0: starting,
1: him.
0: Starting,
1: you know, he's not on the field coaching
0: this
1: during camp.
0: This is probably the easiest time to lose
1: but
0: him.
1: But it stinks regardless.
0: And it also, you know, I mean, you kind of looked at it and said, wow, if they did this well recruiting, wait till we're good. Now, you know, I mean, apparently it might even be tomorrow on the show. We'll see. We will hear kind of an announcement of what they're going to do going forward. Maybe it happens today. I don't know. Maybe it happens tomorrow, I think. But I do think there is a plan. Like, I mean, they're not certainly just giving up. I don't know if they're going to do the same GM, if they're going to appoint somebody. I don't know exactly what they're going to do.
2: Yeah, I think Will Stein, when he announced it, he said, I'm bringing in the best GM in the country. That's how highly thought of he was. But I think Drew's right. I think August is even a dead period where there's not a lot you can do recruiting-wise and that sort of thing. So if there is a time to do it, even though it's a week before when players report, this is, I guess, about as good as you can pick.
0: This probably is the best you can pick, especially since it's a dead period.
1: Yeah, their most important time is as the season ends and you're looking at the portal and all that. I mean, right now you don't even have players to watch yet because football had started and he's not an on-the-field coach. But still, it stinks regardless.
0: Stinks.
1: I mean, yeah. To lose him, I hope Will had a little bit of notice. I don't know how internally,
0: I don't know how quickly he found out.
1: But that's a big loss because that seemed like his right-hand man that was going to be here for a while.
0: Well, I think we'll find out more tomorrow when Jay Batt here is here, who, by the way, had his first day on the job. And how about this for your first day on the job? The SEC and Big Ten today have to give their answer by this afternoon to Congress whether they support the new NIL bill.
2: Like today.
0: And essentially, if you follow the timeline, the senators who wrote the bill, Ted Cruz and Maria Cantwell, have said you guys either sign off today or it's probably not happening until after the next congressional elections. So how about day two on the job? Jay Batt is going to be deciding essentially on behalf of Kentucky whether or not they support this new bill. And by the way, like a lot with Congress, we don't even know what's in it because it's been changed a bunch. So like just to sit here and talk about it, the only thing that's been leaked is that they're going to allow more money on your cap for you to give players who were already at your school. Okay? So basically, you get what in the NBA was called Larry Bird rights, which means you can pay more for your guys to stay than other schools do. So you would have $23 million to share along all your athletes, but an extra $15 million to retain the players on your roster, which would mean probably a lot more people would stay.
2: A lot more people would stay.
1: Hurry to go poach somebody if there's a guy you like.
0: Which maybe people like that. It also means for you schools that are crying bankruptcy, now it's $15 million
1: more. Yeah, I'm indecisive on that one, but it's clear they're trying to keep people from just going somewhere every year. The Baker Mazzara's out there.
0: I know I'm in the minority, but that doesn't bother me. I don't know why it bothers people so much. You know, we don't do that in any other thing in life. We don't.
2: No.
0: We don't tell people. You know, the way to solve that is to sign these kids to contracts that are guaranteed, but the schools don't want to do that. So they want to have their cake and eat it too. But it's clear there's a huge appetite for it. So the SEC and Big Ten will decide today. The Big Ten seems to be saying, I'm only going to agree to it if we do a 2014 playoff. And the SEC seems to be saying, I'm only going to do it if we get more money than everybody else. So we'll see. But Jay Batt, day two on the job.
1: He's just walking in with his big box full of supplies, looking for his office.
0: Yeah, he doesn't know where anything is.
2: Where's my parking spot?
0: He's still trying to figure out what closet has the post-it notes.
1: That's right. How can he do this without post-it notes?
0: Yeah.
1: I'm excited to meet Jay Batt, something I never did with the last AD.
0: Oh, that's true. You're going to get more Jay Batt than you ever had with Mitch B.
1: Getting a 17-year head start on meeting the AD here.
0: That's still crazy to me that you never met him.
1: Never met him.
0: Did you ever want to meet him?
1: I mean, no.
0: So you mean in all those years, even when you like walked by each other?
1: He'd act like he was on his phone. To be fair, I could have stuck my hand out and introduced myself. It's a two-way street.
0: Did he never even like nod at you and go?
1: No.
0: Nothing. Nothing. Not even a hey, Drew.
1: Nope.
0: Not even a Tom Leach. Do your Tom Leach.
1: Oh, Drew. Tom Leach says hi to me every time I see him.
0: Not even a hello, Drew?
1: Not a hello, Drew. Not a wink.
0: Do you think he knew who you were?
1: I don't know. Probably. I mean, I've been
2: to
1: every
2: a long
1: home
2: time.
1: Game for 17 years.
0: But it would seem like you would almost have to try to not talk to one.
1: I know.
0: If you're at every home game in 17 years.
1: There are moments where like I've held a door for him. Or vice versa.
0: Did he say thank you?
1: I don't think so. I don't think there was any other communication.
0: That's unbelievable.
1: It really
2: That's
1: is.
2: An odd story.
1: It's one of those things that we got so far into it. It's like, well, at this point, why?
0: Okay.
1: It's know, like when once it's been 10 years, you know.
0: No, I understand. It's like when I forget my friends' wives' names. There comes a point you can't ask them.
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0: Welcome back, Kentucky Sports Radio. Yesterday, when Billy was doing the counties, which he will do again later, phone lines filled up with people wanting to talk about, what do we do, Butler County and Caldwell County?
2: Right.
0: We talked sports for 30 minutes, no calls. Just for the record, if you wonder why I go off sports, that's why. I love you all, but I know what you like.
1: The off topic.
0: And so I'm going to do something that I need everyone to agree. This is for fun.
1: Oh.
0: Okay? Can we all agree this is for fun?
2: I agree, sir.
0: This is not serious. This is not to make you angry. This is just for fun because I want to have fun with this. Can we agree with that?
1: I'm here for fun every day of the week.
0: Fun?
2: Agreed, sir.
0: Okay. Audience?
2: Fun.
0: Can you agree fun? Okay, they said yes.
2: Yep,
0: all right, so I saw this game. I'm stealing this from a TikTok account.
2: Okay.
0: But I think it would be fun to play with you all. I'm going to give you a fast food. They did a survey of fast food restaurants. Okay?
2: All right.
0: And they tried to see which fast food restaurants skewed in terms of who goes to them, Trump voters or Biden voters.
1: Oh, okay.
0: Okay? Now, obviously, people go to both. But there are some restaurants that significantly more Trump voters go to and some that Biden go to. So essentially conservative fast food or lib fast food.
2: Okay.
0: So I give you the restaurant. You tell me which one it was.
2: All right.
0: All right. Everybody understand the game?
2: Got it.
0: I'm going to give you a couple easy ones. Chick-fil-A. You can just say Trump or Biden.
1: I'm going to go Biden.
0: Okay, you're going to be terrible at this.
2: Trump.
0: That's a Trump. Chick-fil-A closed on Sunday. Ryan, am I wrong?
2: I looked at it too as more of a upper-class place to go for a drive-thru.
0: You think Chick-fil-A's upper-class?
2: Considered to some of the other ones we may talk about.
0: How do you consider Chick-fil-A upper-class?
2: You know, they're just nicer, cleaner. Drive through more efficient.
0: Okay. I've never really thought of any fast food as upper class.
2: Yeah.
0: All right. So you got that one correct.
2: Okay.
0: Popeyes.
1: I'll go Biden again.
2: Okay. Biden.
0: Biden. I mean, Mario's laughing. You knew. I mean, Popeyes. Who likes Popeyes? No. Exactly. That's exactly right. You knew that. All right, now let's go McDonald's. Again, they did a survey. Greater percentage, McDonald's. You going Trump?
2: Mm-hmm. Biden.
0: It's Trump.
2: It's Trump.
0: Drew fights back.
2: Drew fights back.
0: Okay. Burger King.
1: I'll go Trump again.
2: I'll go Biden.
0: Drew gets another
2: one.
0: Wow. Drew's on fire. He didn't get Chick-fil-A, which I thought was the easiest one. But now he's coming through.
2: Burger King surprises me.
0: Burger King did, but you can see, you get to have it your way. Freedom.
1: That's right.
0: No socialist burger where we all get the same thing. Right?
2: Kind of.
0: Freedom.
2: Freedom.
0: Wendy's.
1: This seems like a Biden crowd.
0: Okay.
2: Definitely Biden.
0: Why definitely?
2: Because that's a Biden crowd.
0: Yeah, but that's not an explanation. You can't just repeat.
2: See, I thought Wendy's, McDonald's, and Burger King would all three be Biden.
0: Well, you're right on this one. But Wendy's is the Biden burger.
2: Uh-huh.
0: Why do you think that?
1: I have no idea.
0: I don't really either. You think Frosty is more of a lib thing?
1: Yeah. Maybe something with Wendy.
2: Dave Thomas.
0: Okay. KFC.
1: Biden.
2: Biden.
0: Correct. But Kentucky, you would think.
2: Uh-huh.
0: But
1: I think more people eat KFC outside of Kentucky. I feel like. Do y'all get it regularly?
0: Do you see people around here eating Kentucky Fried Chicken? Because when you go elsewhere, people will be like, oh, I bet you have KFCs everywhere. I actually don't really feel that way.
1: I think I get it maybe once a year.
2: Yeah. I can't tell you the last time I had Kentucky Fried Chicken.
0: I usually get them when we're like in Columbia or something, and that's where I, you know, Lebanon, and I'm like, well, I guess I'll eat KFC. Okay, Subway.
1: I'm going to go Trump here.
0: Okay.
2: I'm going to go Biden.
0: Trump.
2: Wow.
0: Drew misses the first one, and he's on fire.
2: Yeah.
0: Why did you think Trump?
1: I'm just guessing on all of these.
0: Because they're kind of they're in small towns.
1: Yeah, I guess so.
0: Feels like kind of like almost every rural town would have one of those, right? Yeah.
1: They're in gas stations.
0: All right. Chipotle.
1: This is going to be a Biden.
2: Biden. Got to be Biden.
0: Correct. Drew, absolutely.
2: He's got like six in a row.
0: He is. Dairy Queen.
2: Ooh.
1: Definitely Trump.
2: Trump.
0: It's the closest one. 51-49. Everyone loves a good blizzard.
2: Yeah.
0: But Trump is the answer.
1: Blizzards unite people.
0: I would argue, does anyone dislike a blizzard? Are blizzards basically Dolly Parton?
2: Everybody likes them?
1: I think so. I don't know why Dairy Queen has food. Just sell the blizzards. Just be a blizzard place. I don't eat there. I can't think of a Dairy Queen meal I've had.
0: So do you think they should just get rid of the grills?
1: Maybe it's good. I don't know. But
0: only have...
1: That's all I get there.
0: Blizzards.
1: Love a good blizzard.
0: Okay. We'll do two more. Three more. Jimmy John's.
1: It's for the libs.
2: I'm going to go Trump.
0: Drew gets it again.
2: I think
0: it's because of all the mayonnaise.
2: Mayonnaise?
1: That's right.
0: I think mayonnaise tends to be one of your more liberal condiments.
1: The Slim Jims? Is it kind of thing?
0: You think it's possibly one of the more liberal?
1: Oh, yeah, it's definitely.
0: Okay, Pizza Hut.
1: Man, some of these, I'm like, who even eats there?
2: I'll go Trump.
1: Okay. Yeah, I'm going to go Trump, too.
0: Trump! That is the Trump.
2: Yeah.
0: Domino's.
1: Trump again.
2: I go Biden.
0: Ryan gets the Biden. Domino's has lib pepperoni. Yeah. Liberoni. Uh-huh. And then finally, so now Drew's up one. Drew, if you get this one, you will win. If not, Ryan can steal. Ryan, I'll actually let you go first.
2: All right.
0: Little Caesars.
2: Oh, that's definitely Biden.
1: Trump.
0: Drew knows his political fast food.
1: Pizza.
2: Even Miles surprised that one.
0: Were you surprised?
2: Yeah.
0: Little Caesars was Biden.
2: Oh, yes.
0: Wow. Why did you think that?
2: I said upper class, more lower class.
0: Oh, you think Little Caesars lower class?
2: First of all,
0: you just think all libs are lower class. Just think all of us liberals are out there just being like in the streets.
2: That's right. That's why I thought for sure it'd be Subway, Little Caesars, McDonald's.
0: So you think Republicans eat high-class food.
2: Uh-huh.
0: And the libs are out there.
2: Libs like myself are going to McDonald's and Little Caesars and Subway.
0: See, I feel like I would have guessed Trump because they're in small towns again. Like, I feel like you think of Little Caesars like at gas stations in small towns.
1: Yeah, and if you look closely in the graphic, Little Caesar, he's wearing a MAGA hat when you look at the box. A lot of people focus on his big fork.
0: He's saying make pizza great again.
1: Yeah, pizza.
2: Pizza.
1: Great crazy bro.
0: Is that your impersonation?
2: Pizza. Little Caesars does has the best condiment of any fast food restaurant alive.
0: One more real quick part of this, because this was good too. TV characters, what would they have voted?
2: Oh my.
0: Homer Simpson.
1: Trump.
0: I agree. Now, this is not you. This is no right answer. This is just Marge.
2: Oh.
0: She's voting Biden.
2: Yeah, she's voting Biden.
0: Yeah. I mean, she got blue hair.
1: That's true.
2: Good point.
0: Come on. She has blue hair.
1: Yeah. That was right there in front of us.
0: Bart. Thomas Massey.
1: I think he'd go with Marge.
0: He'd go with Marge?
1: Yeah.
2: I think he'd go with Marge.
0: See, I thought he'd go with Trump. I thought he would listen to Trump on Joe Rogan.
1: That's true. He's probably listening to the younger conservative
0: podcast. Yeah, he's listening to Theo Vaughn.
1: Skateboards, though.
0: Yeah, but he's like, he's like Shannon. He's like a conspiracy theorist.
1: Okay.
0: Lisa.
2: Trump?
0: I think she's the most liberal one of all of them. She always is. She's the easy one.
2: See, I thought she was real arrogant, so she'd go with him.
0: All right. Seinfeld.
1: He's got to be a lib.
2: Biden.
0: I think he's going Trump. I think he used to vote lib, but he's mad about their stance on Israel.
1: It's true. I was thinking he liked Trump years ago, but now that Trump's kind of gone to war with New York.
0: Oh, that's a good point.
2: Yeah.
0: That's a good point. So these are the, and finally the cast of Friends.
1: They're in New York again. They're all loose.
0: I vary. I think five of them voted for Biden, but Joey voted for Trump.
1: And didn't tell the others?
0: Yes. You know, what's the, Matt LeBlanc?
1: Yes, yeah. They hang out at coffee shops.
0: Yeah, that's true. And then Andy Griffith.
1: Definitely Trump.
0: All of Mayberry.
2: Every one of them.
1: Yeah, we've been
2: all
1: to Mayberry.
0: Everybody in Mayberry voted for Trump. That's like Jackson County. You know how Jackson County's like, they get the returns and it's 93% Trump.
2: I'm trying to think,
0: That's what Mayberry is.
2: Is there not one character in Andy
0: Griffith? Howard Sprague. He's a lib.
2: He's a lib, okay.
0: Shannon would appreciate that. He's not here. Howard Sprague would be the only one. And I don't think Otis would vote.
1: What about Alf? Shannon's favorite character.
0: He's an illegal immigrant. He's why we need the Save Act.
1: Well, that was a fun game. I didn't know I was going to be so good at it.
0: 8-5, you are amazingly good at it. 859-280-2287. 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
0: Welcome back, Kentucky Sports Radio. Thank you to the folks on the text machine who, of course, lit it up for actually looking at it like you did that in a fun way. Only one or two people got mad. I consider that a win.
1: Get a little bit of feedback there?
0: That's right. One person writes, Matt, I need to know what Ryan meant when he said Little Caesars has the best condiment.
2: They've got like this, I call it magic dust, this little packet of magic dust that you sprinkle on your food. It's the best condiment of any restaurant.
0: What are you talking about? Magic dust.
2: I don't know the right word for it. Yeah, it's like seasoning. It's like magic dust.
1: I don't know if that'd be a condiment, though.
2: I call it a condiment.
0: It's right so there. It's in a packet?
2: Yeah.
0: And you put it on your pizza?
2: You like sprinkle it on your pizza or your breadsticks, whatever you got.
0: What do they call it? Do they call it magic dust?
2: Magic dust.
0: Huh.
1: I bought a box of it, like wholesale.
2: What?
1: Yeah.
0: Oh. You're now going to have, that's going to be added to every one of Ryan's foods.
1: Yep.
2: You can buy a box of
1: Got tired of getting two or three at a time. So
0: I didn't know. I didn't know that was a thing.
1: Yeah.
0: Okay.
2: Makes this Little Caesars
0: I haven't
2: pizza.
0: Eaten Little Caesars in who knows how long.
1: Oh, you're missing out.
0: Where is that? Where are they in Lexington?
1: There's one on Winchester Road. There's one on New Circle.
0: Oh, there's one close to me. Oh, I know where it is now. Okay. I know where that is.
1: I think it's called the Zap Pack.
2: Right. Zap Pack.
0: 859-280-2287. Let's go to Trent. Go ahead, Trent.
6: So, I was thinking about what you said about the McTribe McDonald's, and I live in Richmond, and we have three McDonald's. We have two that aren't the McTribe, and then one that is, and nobody goes to the one that is the McTribe. I was over there today.
0: I'm not getting into this fight again. I'm just an advocate for the Winchester Road Elkhorn. Is that the street?
1: It is.
0: Okay. But I appreciate the call. I appreciate you, but
2: I'm moving on.
0: I'm going to move on. I can't, we have to be careful. Are we going to win this TVT game tonight?
1: Yeah, I feel good about it.
0: Okay. Tell me who's on the Kansas team. All I saw was the fight. Mario Chalmers.
1: Mario Chalmers.
0: He's got to be, is he 41, 40?
1: I think he's 40 even.
0: Okay.
1: Zeke Mayo, do you remember him?
0: Where's Perry? Not Perry.
1: Perry Ellis.
0: Is he on the team?
1: He and Rafael Friends didn't make the cut.
0: Okay.
1: Frank Mason.
0: Frank Mason's on it.
1: Yeah.
0: Well, he was really good in college. Is he still good?
1: He hit the Elam ending the other night. Carlton Bragg Jr., who I think we recruited.
0: Carlton Bragg Jr. He sounds like a Civil War general.
1: Billy Preston.
0: Okay. Didn't he get them in trouble?
1: I think he did.
0: Wasn't he part of like some kind of AAU issue?
1: All right. Mario Chalmers, though.
0: But we are the favorite.
1: 2.5 points.
2: 2.5 point favorite, you say?
0: Do they only set the lines at 2.5 points?
1: No, we were a 3.5 point underdog against Boeheim. I loaded up on the money line there. We've been an underdog in back-to-back games.
0: But we're a favorite in this one.
1: Yes.
0: So you're worried this is like 2014 championship game?
1: We're getting it in our head now.
0: That we were the underdog and then we were the favorite.
1: Role.
0: Now, if we win this, are we the favorite to beat whatever assemblage of ragtag people come from the other side?
1: I would think so. I haven't kept up with those games.
0: Yeah, I see them sometimes on in the background on the FS2, but I don't know. Their names are like Big Bang Elite or something.
2: There's one team called Davis Steel that's got a Kentucky connection from some capacity.
0: Davis Steel?
2: I think
0: they,
2: so.
0: They represent a company?
2: Yeah. Davis Steel, STEEL.
0: Really? Are you serious?
2: Yeah.
0: They're just like sponsored by a company.
2: They got a couple dudes from Kentucky, not UK, but from Kentucky on their team.
0: Is Davis Steel in Kentucky?
2: There's some Kentucky connection.
0: Okay.
1: Oh, I'm looking them up. Okay. This Eberlin Drive was a team for many years. They're now Davis Steel. They just got a new name.
0: That has to be somebody sponsored them, right?
1: Yeah, I would think so.
2: Yeah.
0: Davis Steel.
1: Yeah.
0: All right.
1: But that team's been in it a lot.
0: Are they still in the tournament now?
1: Yeah, they're in the semifinals.
0: Okay. Well, what do you think kind of crowd we're going to get?
1: You know, I don't know if we'll ever get what it was that first game against Louisville. That was on a Saturday afternoon. It was packed, but I think it'll be better than it has been. Maybe they haven't been sitting in the upper level, really. I think that'll have more people in it tonight.
0: I think it's going to be. I know a bunch of people going. You're going, right?
2: I think we're talking about going, just buying a ticket at the door and just go sit, you know.
0: Yeah, and you can still do that, by the way. If you want to go up at game time and go to the door, I think you're going to be able to do that. And then if you win, you go to the championship. Now, Mark Pope did an interview with Alan Can't Get Credentialed Cutler and said that they are looking at potentially an international assistant coach. What do you make of that for the final opening?
2: First I've heard Pope talk about it. So he said it, though. They're looking for, you know, maybe get into the international recruiting area.
0: That's a good idea.
1: Yeah, I've heard for a while that Crawford was the one he wanted most, but they might go international if not him, now that the whole world's available to get players. I think he's kind of watching to see how the rules shake out and what happens.
0: Well, because a lot of those international guys may not be eligible. I mean, like, under the new rules, like a dude like Frank, who's on the team now, if the rules were what they're proposed to be next year, he wouldn't be allowed to play. He would be too old.
1: So I think he's watching the rules and where he thinks that'll go too. But if it's wide open where you can go get international players, I think it's a great idea.
2: Get somebody that's got a little background.
0: The thing I don't understand about the international game is it, like, if you are an international guy, I mean, there's a lot of countries in the world.
1: It's true.
0: Does that mean, you know, we say international like there's just one guy that goes to all 199 of the other countries.
1: It's in Australia and Serbia.
0: It would feel like a Croatian guy would know a Croatian, but is he going to know people from Australia and China? I mean, I don't know. I don't know how that works.
1: I think you'd probably want to go to one of the bigger leagues and get somebody that might carry some name recognition.
0: I mean, it feels like there's a ton of guys in college basketball from the former Yugoslavia, Croatia, Bosnia, Serbia.
1: That's why Illinois is so good lately.
0: Yeah, I mean, that's their whole team. So it would strike me that if you were going to get a coach, Ryan, you might look for somebody from that part of the world, because that seems to be the guys that are consistently most interested in playing college basketball.
2: And he's branched out, what, every year. You know, he had Yelovich, and then this year he's got, what, Njai? So he's got some connections already in some places.
0: Do you like that he said he's keeping the last spot open, waiting to see what the rulings are on everything? I mean, my guess is, I haven't heard this, but my guess is they're waiting to see if the NCAA just lets these fifth-year seniors play, and if they do, they go get one. Is
1: that kind of what you think? Yeah, they have a few players in mind if they do the 5-for-5. They're just kind of waiting on the courts to figure that out.
0: Because right now, there's an injunction in California that has allowed like 50 players to play. And you got to think, if the NCAA loses that, they're not going to say, well, you can only play in California. They'd probably, Ryan, just open it up to everybody.
2: So it's smart then to kind of sit and wait and see what happens.
0: I think that's smart, actually. I actually think it's smart to, since we still don't know what the rules are, let's wait. Because you might all of a sudden end up with a Denzel Aberdeen kind of player, Drew, just falling in your laps here in the last minute.
1: Yeah, and LSU is really counting on this, too. LSU has like 3 players right now, and they're hoping that rule goes through in the international one so they can even field a team.
0: And hopefully we would get a big man out of that, don't you think?
1: That or a wing.
0: Yeah, we got to have one of those. 859-280-22.
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3: In the tri-state weather tonight, pleasant and clear. A morning low of 62. As for our Thursday, sunny and a little cooler than average, a high of 83. At night, mostly clear and a low down to 60. That's the forecast. I'm 9 First Warning Chief Meteorologist Steve Raleigh.
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14: 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And the Queen of Hearts raffle is Thursday. July 30th is the Bourbon Collection raffle. That's this Thursday. $20,000 worth of bourbon. All you got to do is go to commonwealthcauses.org. They've given over $650,000 to nonprofits. I remember when they did their first one, and now they've given over $650,000 away. And $20,000 in bourbon tomorrow night. Go to commonwealthcauses.org to enter the raffle. We actually know somebody that won just recently. They got $20,000 worth of bourbon.
15: It's an amazing bourbon package for bourbon collectors. That's why it's very popular in this raffle.
14: Yeah, it's always a big one, so you can go to commonwealthcauses.org and do it. We were just talking about the TBT and the rehab that it did for Khalil Whitney and Archie Goodwin, which led to a question on the text machine, Matt. What player do you think of the last 15 years could most use playing on TBT to rehab their Kentucky image? I think number one that comes to my mind is Sevier Wheeler.
15: Definitely Sevier Wheeler.
14: I think Sevier Wheeler's probably good enough to contribute. And
15: needs a little image reshaping.
14: And he's not playing. I mean, he might be playing overseas, but he's not going to be playing in the NBA. So I think Sevier Wheeler is the top one that comes to my mind. Any others that come to your mind?
17: Shaden Sharp. We could watch him play for once.
14: Anyway, he's in the NBA, so I think it's going to be hard for him to play. But that's it would have been a good one.
17: If Scal's not under contract, you know, we wanted more Scal. From Scal. He could come have a big
14: See, I feel tournament. Like Scal would be perfect.
15: Yeah.
14: Because I think if Scal came, because in my opinion, Scal didn't do anything wrong. He just wasn't good.
17: He was rated number one, and we had high expectations.
14: But it wasn't like he did anything bad. He came here and he tried.
15: Ended up being eighth man. Supposed to be number
14: what
15: one.
14: What about Ryan Harrow?
15: That's a great one.
17: Ooh, he'd be good, too.
15: Be a really good one. Yeah. I was thinking B.J. Boston. That year
14: he's
15: didn't
14: in
15: go
14: the
15: very
14: NBA,
15: well.
14: Though. I mean, he's not going to want to come.
15: So we've already got 4 or 5 guys already that are really good
14: Cameron
15: answers.
14: Cameron Fletcher.
17: He's still in college.
15: Yeah, he's still
14: he's
15: playing.
14: He's not playing more he was last year. I know he played for, High Point last year, right? He can't still be in college.
15: Didn't he get an... I think he's still there hoping to get another year.
14: How in the world can Cameron Fletcher have another year? Is Cameron Fletcher going to be playing like in all our dreams for the next 15 years in college?
15: Got a wife, couple kids, mortgage.
14: So that's a good one.
17: Devin Askew.
15: Yeah.
17: Really anyone from that team.
14: But do you think fans, I feel like Devin Askew would be the one that I don't even know if fans could do that. I think all these other guys, people would, I think with Devin Askew, they'd be like,
17: What if Sevier committed and then didn't follow through after he was
14: That would be awful. That would be awful.
17: Anyone that was on a team that, that's Archie's story. Archie wasn't a bad guy. His team just wasn't very good, and he kind of had to be a ball hog.
14: But there are certain guys that stick in people's mind. Like Olivier Saar, I don't think people have negative views about him. They just don't really have any view.
17: It's a chance for those guys to come back and maybe win.
14: Yeah.
17: And have some success.
15: I hope in a couple years, Travis Perry comes back and plays because he needs a do-over with our family.
14: He's still got 2 years of college left. He can't come back.
15: Down the road, I hope he comes back. Yeah.
14: No, it feels like he would be a TBT legend.
15: Yep.
14: He already has the, hairline. It feels like he would be perfect.
17: Kerr, a redemption story.
15: Kerr.
14: Stop, Kerr. Kerr's going to be in federal prison.
15: He'll get out in 3 or 4 years.
14: maybe. I don't know what all he did, but you can't breed Kerr.
17: This guy doesn't really need redemption, but I wish they'd add Lance Ware right now. We need an enforcer behind Willie. Bring Lance Ware and let him bully people around these last two games.
14: I kind of wonder, but he just finished college, too.
17: Yeah, and he's not under an NBA contract.
14: What about like Davion Mintz?
15: Davion Mintz? Yeah.
14: I bet he could ball.
15: He's playing overseas right now.
14: I bet he would be one of the best players.
15: That'd be good.
14: In TBT if you could get him.
17: Yeah, he's
15: trying.
14: Oh, he did try.
17: He was on
14: him.
17: The list. Yeah,
15: Coach Mario said they're trying.
14: Well, what if he just shows up, comes out like, that would be great. All of a sudden they run out to warm-ups and they're like, that's Davion Mintz's music.
17: Imagine the pop if they like ran out in the middle of the game.
14: Oh, yeah. That would be awesome. But I do think Sevier Wheeler is like a perfect example of the kind of guy, because he played here for 2 years, and people just don't really have a fond memory of him.
15: Because it ended so poorly with
14: him. But if he came and played well in that,
15: it would definitely revitalize his image.
14: I do think that could really sort of help what people think of him.
17: Yeah. What about Dante Allen?
15: Oh, that's another good one. I like that.
17: No one has negative memories.
14: First of all, where is Dante Allen right now? Like, in what scenario? Where is he playing basketball?
15: Did he go to Wyoming?
14: So he was at Wyoming, right?
15: Went to Western Kentucky and then Wyoming.
14: What happened at Wyoming?
17: He didn't play last season. He tried to find a team. He didn't end up anywhere last year.
14: So he couldn't even find a team last year?
17: Well, it would have been, he might have not gotten cleared. It would have been his sixth year.
14: Okay, so he's a perfect. But Dante, if Dante Allen was draining threes in this thing.
17: Everybody wanted more from Dante Allen, wanted Cal to play him more. This would be our chance to.
14: What's Ashton Hagen's situation? Hurt. Okay. But he would be good.
15: Yes.
14: Well, these are interesting. I think it would be interesting to see. I like Ware. What's happening with Ty right now? Is he on a team?
15: Don't know.
14: Because he's too good to not be playing somewhere. He was good here.
15: Very good.
14: Ty was really good. I'm kind of shocked. You know, every Cal NBA guard ended up having success, kind of except him. And I don't understand how.
17: He's in what's the rule on G League? Because he's pretty regular in the G League. Playing a lot. He's under contract now, I would think.
14: So maybe he can't do it. I'm not sure. All right, Mark Story did a story yesterday. And he basically made the argument that if Kentucky doesn't have a heck of a three-year run here, that this will be by far the worst decade in UK basketball history. And he didn't just – and he came with the numbers.
15: Yes.
14: And the numbers are kind of damning. I mean, well, not kind of. They're very damning. I mean, we've talked about him, but when you saw him laid out the way he did, it was basically – worst winning percentage in Kentucky history this decade.
17: 65%. That's 65%.
14: Crazy. We are only winning 2 out of every 3 games. And you got to remember, we're playing 8 awful teams every year. NCAA tournament wins, fewest of any decade ever. SEC championships, fewest. Only one ever where we will have won 0.
17: If we don't played win. In the game this decade.
14: I'm doing regular season. SEC tournament, zero. NCAA winning percentage, worst in history. Essentially, every major stat that you would use to compare Kentucky basketball, this is the worst decade in history. And in the other stats, different decades are worse. So what's weird about this decade is not only are we the worst, it's definitively the worst decade in Kentucky basketball history. I think I knew that, but Ryan, when you see it laid out like that, you know, that stinks.
15: There was something about reading it in black and white that made it hit home a little more when you see that, like, oh my goodness, this is... We are living it right now, the worst decade we've ever had, and he's got 3 years to turn it around.
14: Yeah. And it's not all on Pope. Pope's only been here 2 of the 7 years. The other 5 years were Calipari.
15: But now it's on him to turn it around.
14: But it is on him. And, Drew, I don't know. You know, we get the callers sometimes who are like, oh, we're becoming Indiana. And I always yell at them, and I'm still going to yell at them. But, you know, if 3 years from now we're in the same place, I think that conversation becomes less me yelling and me hoping.
17: We're not current Indiana, but at one point Indiana had to get to this stage on their timeline.
14: Yes, on their
17: We don't want to keep going.
14: You're right.
17: I mean, we all feel it. I already knew this was the worst decade, but some of the numbers, like we have a losing record in the NCAA tournament. I didn't figure that. I mean, I know we have a couple bad losses, but I didn't actually process. I think we're four wins.
14: 45%, I think.
15: And yeah. Who the losses are to? St. Peter's, Oakland.
17: And then where we finished in the SEC, like what was it, seventh last year maybe. We had a year where we were eighth. Mm-hmm. Those stuck out too.
14: It's the collective worst set of SEC regular finishes ever. This includes, remember, we had two different decades where we were on probation.
15: That's true.
17: I thought Mark's story also did us a favor. He started the decade with the 2019-20 team. That which was Maxie. That was actually a good group. If he started at 2020,
15: you're right.
17: 2021 season
15: yeah,
17: with Boston, this would be much worse.
15: You're right.
14: So what do we take from it? I mean, a little bit of that is the SEC's better in basketball, but it's not all of it.
17: Well, people say that it is, but there are still teams that have two lost SEC seasons. Part of the reason teams are better because they're beating us now when they didn't used to beat us.
14: That's true. And I also will continue to say this. Look at the other power programs. They're not having this issue.
15: Correct.
14: You know, yeah. I mean, North Carolina is a little bit, but North Carolina's also been to a championship game in this decade.
15: We sure haven't.
14: We haven't. You know, UConn's been successfully great. Duke's been very good. You know, these other power Kansas, these other power programs are still doing it, but we haven't.
17: The Final Four drought's getting pretty long. We need to be urgent on that.
14: That's 2015.
17: And in 2 years, we will have one title in 30 years.
14: Oh. Boy, I didn't think about that. One title in 30 years.
17: Yeah, after the 2028 tournament,
15: right.
17: It'll be 30 years with only one title.
14: So how do we think that in 3 years, when Mark writes the decade completing article, will it look better than it looks now?
17: I think it'll look better than it looks now, but it'll still be the worst decade. We'll in the next 3 years, we will compete for an SEC championship.
14: All right, so let me go through them then. The things he criticizes. You tell me which of these are going to happen in the next 3 years. Are we going to win the SEC regular season title in the next 3 years?
17: I'll say yes.
14: The regular season?
17: Yes.
14: Okay.
15: I'll say no.
14: I'm going to say yes because all the other schools are going to go bankrupt.
17: Yeah. Florida, Golden will leave soon. They won't be a power like they have been the last couple years.
14: There's a little bit of hope there more than a SEC tournament.
15: We can't even get to the weekend at that right now.
17: We have to. I mean, we're still 95% of the crowd. At some point, we have to get back to that.
15: See, I have a better hope of us winning the tournament than I do the regular season title. Just getting hot at the right time.
17: At the advantage of a home game.
15: Yeah.
14: I understand that. I mean, I think that's a reasonable argument. Will our winning percentage in the NCAA tournament go above 50%? Which means to go above 50%, we would need to make at least two Sweet 16s in the next 3 years or one Elite Eight and never lose in the first round. So can we say over the next 3 years we won't lose in the first round?
15: Yes.
17: Yes.
15: Yes.
14: Okay, can we say we'll make two Sweet 16s?
17: God, we better. I mean,
15: yes.
17: This is embarrassing as a Kentucky fan to even say, will we make the Sweet 16 in 3 years?
14: I agree.
15: Conversation used to be making the Final Fours. Now we're like, let's hope to make the Sweet 16.
17: Well, heck, we have a contract now where the coach gets an extension for making the Sweet 16.
14: No, he doesn't.
17: Yeah.
14: He gets an extension,
17: For playing.
14: That's not true.
17: Absolutely
14: it?
17: True. Another Mitch Barnhart special.
14: Mitch Barnhart gave an extension for going to the Sweet 16?
17: Yes. Pope's got that in writing.
14: Stop, Drew. I'm not listening
17: I'm
14: to this.
17: I'm telling you.
14: Drew, that's not the... It is not the case that we gave an...
17: Yep.
14: Extra year for going to the Sweet 16.
17: Pope got an extension for playing...
14: Is it automatic?
17: Yep.
14: Stop. What? That can't be true.
17: Yeah.
14: Okay, That might be the worst contract he's given.
17: Exactly.
14: I'm being dead serious. Because I, even though I disagree with it, I understand the Calipari deal. I understand why he felt like he had to do it. I understand, although disagree, but understand with the Stoops deal. But what is the justification for a year extension for the Sweet 16?
17: Sweet 16 should be our minimum requirement.
15: Yeah. Make it a Final Four, then you get an extension.
14: I can't believe that.
17: Yep, automatic year every time he makes it.
14: How did I not know that? That's one of the...
17: I was on my
14: Mitchell
17: list.
14: Two more of his tickets away. I mean, that's egregious. Like, when we used to give automatic extensions to Stoops for going to a bowl, I understood that. I actually think that made some sense. But you can't do Sweet 16 in bad. I'm with you. Maybe Final Four.
15: Yeah.
14: Maybe even... Maybe.

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2: I still am in shock that that's... One person writes, Matt, the Sweet 16 would be a significant improvement over the last several Calipari years. Well, true. Excuse me. True, but that's not, it's not an extension. I mean, that's a, okay, keep going.
1: Yeah, let's go a little farther.
2: Yeah, I mean, that's not a, I'm not saying that's a failure of a year at all, but it's definitely not a, well, now you should get another one.
1: So that's like your bare minimum requirement. I mean,
2: they ran Tubby off for consistent Sweet 16 and Elite Eights.
0: Yes, yep.
2: I mean, basically, with the exception of his last 2 years, he was Sweet 16, Elite Eight every year. And the fan base sort of decided that wasn't enough. I don't know if that was a good decision or a bad decision, but Tubby never lost in the first round, ever.
0: So why is it okay now for this situation to be happening?
2: One person says, Matt, the tournament has expanded, so don't you think it'll be harder to go to the Sweet 16? Shouldn't affect us.
0: No,

0: attention at all.
1: Because you shouldn't be in the play-in game. If we're in the play-in game, then we've, especially nowadays, we've had a bad year. I mean, last year, how many losses did we have? 12?
2: 12 going into the postseason.
1: And we weren't even in the play-in game. We were a 7 seed. So if we're in the play-in game, that means we're going to have like 14 or 15 losses.
2: Tubby also, remember, 10-loss Tubby. What have we had, 5 straight seasons of 10 or more losses? 4?
1: When did we win? When did we not lose 10? The year we lost to St. Peter's?
2: Yeah, I think Cal's last two definitely were double digits. Pope's have been double digits.
1: Maybe. I think the year we lost to St. Peter's, we lost in the first round. But we may not have been a double digit because I think we came in second in the SEC that year with Oscar.
2: But people jumped on Tubby about that. Now we've done it at least 4 straight times.
1: Hmm. So we got to talk for a second about this Davis Steel team.
0: Yes.
1: So this is a company in Kentucky?
0: Located in Russell Springs, Kentucky. They used to sponsor La Familia. Then they started sponsoring the Eberlin Drive team.
1: So wait a minute.
0: Which is now.
1: There's a company in Kentucky.
0: Russell Springs, Kentucky.
1: That stopped sponsoring La Familia.
0: Uh-huh.
1: And went and sponsored the team that beat us out of the tournament last year.
0: They sponsored Eberlin Drive, now known as Davis Steel.
1: And that's who knocked us out last year.
0: Yeah.
1: And that's who we might play in the finals.
0: And they've got a couple of Kentucky kids on the team.
2: Yeah, I didn't know this side
1: story. What is happening at Davis Steel?
0: I don't know.
1: Who are these traitors?
0: Russell Springs, we need to know.
1: Wait, Russell Springs, that's like salt of the earth people.
0: That's Bob and Jamestown country.
1: Well, slow down. But that's, I mean, the rest of the people.
0: Chase, the guy Chase that calls in all the time.
1: Okay, I can't believe I'm saying this. Bob and Jamestown, let me know what's happening. What is with David? How big is David? I'm not trying to, I'm not going after David Steele, but I need to know more about it.
2: Probably have good steel.
1: How big is this steel, people? I mean, they got to have some money if they're sponsoring a team.
0: And why do they not sponsor our team anymore? Why did they leave La Familia?
1: Disputes with Mario.
2: One game at a time, but this is bulletin board material for Sunday if we get past Kansas tonight.
1: I mean, wait a minute. Russell Springs. No, it's Dawson Springs that Bashir's from.
2: Yeah,
0: right.
1: But Russell Springs is, like, we've been there many times. And the steel company there said no to La Familia and went with this other team. Huh. All right, Bob in Jamestown, here's your chance to actually explain to me what's up.
2: This is personal.
0: You go to their Facebook page, it's all about their team. Not about their company, but about their team.
1: The Davis Steel Facebook page?
0: Davis Steel Facebook page.
1: I got to learn more about this Davis Steel. I got questions. I-65 in Louisville, opening early.
2: Yeah, this was a surprise, right?
1: This has got to be first time in the history of construction something got done early. It was supposed to open August 1st. It's opening today.
0: The entire city of Louisville is celebrating after having to suffer through all that.
1: You know what? That traffic was, I actually think it was fine.
0: Was it really?
1: Yes. I mean, I'm sure people who have to ship goods, it took longer.
0: Yeah.
1: But I saw nothing in the city of Louisville really being
0: affected.
1: Shannon told me he got to work quicker.
2: Yeah, Shannon said he liked his new route.
1: Shannon says he prefers it over what it was.
0: No kidding.
1: So maybe we don't need roads.
0: That's a pretty vital one.
1: But I'm just saying, like, would you have thought, A, it would get done early?
0: No. No, no.
1: And B, that there would be so little disruption.
2: Where are people going to go sit and have dates now?
1: I hope people have stopped making out. Today's not the day to do it.
2: Where you got 48 hours.
1: No, I think it opened. I think it opened this morning.
2: We're open and running today.
1: All right, I can't believe I'm excited. But Bob and Jamestown, what's the story of Davis Steel?
3: Okay, they used to be in Casey County, but they moved south to Russell Springs. They've been fake gates. Farm gates, steel.
1: Okay, you haven't said anything yet. Why? How many people work there?
3: I'd say they've got a couple of hundred. Yeah.
1: And their owners are from where? Are they from Kentucky?
3: Yeah, from Casey County. Like I say, they moved just a few miles down the road to Russell Springs, going south or on the right.
1: Okay, it's on the right. All right.
3: They're not in league with Stevens Pipe and Steel in Russell Springs.
1: Oh, of course not. They could never be as good as Stevens Pipe and Steel.
0: Why are they sponsoring another team and not our team?
1: Yeah, why are they sponsoring this other team?
3: I don't know. You'll have to ask him about that.
1: Well, thank you for the info, Bob.
3: Make a statement.
1: Appreciate it. Thank you.
0: Bob has spoken.
1: Just for you know, it's on the right.
2: No,
1: the right.
2: I had it as the left.
1: What if I'm coming the other way?
2: That changes it's on
1: the
2: everything left. For me.
0: If you're going from Casey County south to Russell Springs, it's on the right.
1: I thought it was on the left.
0: No, it's on the right.
2: I'm on their Facebook page. Their tagline is American made, Kentucky proud.
1: They're not. They're clearly not Kentucky proud. They're American made Eberlin.
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1: 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You said you have a Davis Steel up
0: there. I've got all kinds of stuff now all of a sudden. This is unconfirmed scuttlebutt word on the street.
1: Be careful. This is a company. You got to be careful just throwing out unconfirmed scuttlebutt.
0: Well, apparently the general manager is trying to call into KSR right now.
1: I mean, the phone lines, there's only one person on the line.
0: Okay, so Rick, be prepared. But the word on the street.
1: Be prepared. No one's calling. Except Lee. We got Lee, unless he's Lee. Is he Lee?
0: I don't know. He may be trying to call.
1: Lee, Hank, Lee, are you there?
18: Yes, sir.
1: Do you work at Davis Steel?
18: Hey, no.
1: Okay, see? He's not. No one's calling him. Go ahead, Lee, with your thing before Ryan talks.
18: Well, no, I was talking to you guys earlier, and I looked, you know, talking about the poor attendance through the tournaments and things. But it's like, look at Cal. He had Bam Adebayo. He had SGA. He had Towns. He had Tyrese Maxey. He had Devin Booker. I mean, Tyrell Hero. I mean, if any other coach, I think, had those players, they would have won championships by then.
1: I mean, that's not ridiculous. I mean, if you look, it is completely fair to look at all the players that played here from 2010 to even, you know, throw in Oscar and the guys after.
18: I appreciate the call. Thank you.
1: It's appreciated. It's completely fair to go, how'd you only get one title? I'm never going to consider 2015, though, a negative. I know we lost, but that team, still the best team we've ever had.
0: Even 2017, we were probably the second best team in the country that year.
1: 2015 is the best team we ever had.
0: No doubt.
1: I will die on that hill.
2: And they're in the Final Four. I wish they'd finished the job. Wall and Cousins not getting to a Final Four is worse for me.
1: I found on TikTok the first half against UCLA that year when we were up 41-7. Oh, yeah. And it made me think, what are the best first halves in UK, or first half, just any half in UK history? LSU.
0: They scored 86.
1: When we scored 86. Yeah. And then that one.
0: Yeah.
1: Aren't those like the two best ones?
0: I don't think there's any argument.
1: I mean, 86 is the best offensive half. And then holding a UCLA team that made the Sweet 16 and would have gotten an extension for their coach because of that. They only scored 7 points. And Vern Lundquist, the announcer, he has nothing to say. He just is like, this is amazing.
2: I remember we were there. We were excited. We were also kind of in shock. Everyone there was like, what is
1: happening? Greg Anthony said, I feel sorry for UCLA. And then Vern Lundquist has a line where he goes, Kentucky fans have certain standards. They want to shut this team out. And then we score again. And then we come down and block them again. And he goes, and it might happen.
2: We had more blocks than they had made shots.
1: It was crazy. All right. So tell Davis Steel. He's still not calling in this person.
0: Okay. Well, the scuttlebutt word on the street is that the owners of Davis Steel had some issues with how LaFamy was letting them interact with the players and different things like that. So they pulled their sponsorship.
1: Mario.
0: Went to sponsor another team.
1: Why would they think that? I mean, they let anyone on the floor.
19: I have no idea, man.
1: Were you didn't let Davis Steel interact with the players?
19: I have no idea what's going on. This is all new to me.
1: Are you just creating controversy between Davis Steel?
19: Is this
1: Steel
19: real,
1: and
19: Ryan?
0: This is unconfirmed scuttlebutt word on the street. And so then the second text is the general manager of Davis Steel for the team is trying to call in to KSR.
1: He's not trying to call.
0: Maybe he's on a conference call right now. He's going to call in a minute.
2: He's calling Eberlin Drive's morning show.
0: Yeah.
1: Eberlin Drive Sports. Well, now if we play them in the finals, we have a whole thing.
0: Yes.
1: If we win tonight, our remote in Somerset Friday, we won't be very far from them.
0: We will not.
2: Will it be on the right or left from where we're coming
1: from? I think it'll be on the left.
2: Okay.
1: Maybe we'll send Mario to go stand out in the parking lot and hold up a sign to Davis Steel.
0: It's not that crazy far from Russell.
1: It will not be far. We are, by the way, home to Suites Hotel in Somerset on Friday.
0: Correct. Yes.
1: Home to Suites On the left.
0: On the left.
2: This raises the question, if you sponsor the team, if they're upset with the access, like, do you just get, do the players have to come to your house if you tell them to? Like, what do you get when you sponsor the
1: team?
2: Well,
1: what's Eberlin Drive doing? Like, what are they doing for Davis? Yeah, are they putting in a shift?
2: They're working the line.
0: Carry some of these steel gates out.
1: All right, Billy's here. I'm still waiting. I don't see this person calling.
0: I hope they do call.
1: But you said they're trying to call.
0: They're trying. That doesn't mean they're maybe dialing.
1: You don't think they're succeeding?
0: Yeah.
1: 859-280-2287. All right, Billy, what county are we on?
20: We are at Callaway County.
1: Murray, I got a message that said, Billy, better not screw up my county. Go ahead.
20: Okay. I'm sure everybody thinks that. The extreme southwest part of Kentucky, founded in 1822 from portions of Hickman County, named after Colonel Richard Callaway, an early pioneer of Kentucky who joined Daniel Boone in 1775 in marking the Wilderness Road into central Kentucky. His name also has two spellings. I can't confirm if it's Callaway or Colloway with an A or an O in the middle.
1: Oh, so you're arguing maybe they spell their county wrong.
20: Correct. Yeah.
1: Ooh, what if we found that out today? In addition to Ryan talking trash to Davis Steele, what if we found out Callaway spells their county wrong?
20: Yeah, I can't confirm through my research, so maybe somebody can help out with that. Population of about 40,000. Yeah,
1: if you found out it was wrong, you just have to leave it now?
2: It's too late. Sorry to Captain Richard Callaway, but got to go with
1: Daniel school. Boone, underappreciated as a Kentucky legend.
0: True.
1: I mean, came through Cumberland Gap.
0: Yes.
1: And then basically traversed the whole state. He was here more than Abraham Lincoln.
0: Why don't we have a statue of him?
1: I agree.
20: The county seat is Murray, which was voted in 2012 by Randy McNally in the USA Today as the friendliest small town in America.
1: Okay, so the friendliest small town in America.
20: That's right.
1: I think they have that on a sign or something. And I actually, every time we've been, I feel like it's pretty friendly.
2: Absolutely. Don't you? We took Daniel to nerd trivia one time.
1: We did go to nerd trivia.
2: That was fun.
1: That was a lot of fun, and he was very happy.
0: He was good, dude.
1: Yeah.
20: During the Civil War, Callaway County was originally declared neutral, but saw as many as 500 men join the Confederate ranks, while under 200 joined the Union. It was the scene of many skirmishes. In the late 1800s and early 1900s, it became known for producing high-quality gold-leaf tobacco, and Murray reportedly had around 15 tobacco factories at one point. In 1922, the Murray and Callaway County communities came together to give $117,000 in cash and real estate in an effort to win the bid for a normal school in western Kentucky.
1: What's a normal school?
20: It's a school that teaches teachers. It prepares people to become teachers.
1: That's what it's called. They're called normal schools?
20: Yes. Yeah. And Western Kentucky and Murray both started out as normal schools before they transitioned to
1: State
20: University.
1: So Murray State was a normal school.
20: Correct. This was remarkable at the time. Over 1,300 donors averaged a gift of $82.10.
1: Which would have been a lot of money then.
20: Mm-hmm. Additionally, 350 families opened up their homes with the promise to board up to 2,000 students should Murray be selected for the location of the school.
1: Do you think towns would do that now?
2: No.
1: Like, do you think a town, what's a town the size of Murray? Like, I don't know, Madisonville. You think Madisonville would donate the equivalent of $117,000, so they would raise, I don't know, $4 million and open up their homes for the students? Do you think we would do that now?
2: We're too selfish of a society these days.
1: There's a lot more community then than now.
0: Agreed.
20: Yeah, later that year, Murray State Normal School was awarded to the town. Today, Murray State is the cultural and educational epicenter of Callaway County.
1: that sounds a lot more impressive. Like, I mean, what would the other choices be?
20: Well, I don't know, but I'll tell you what Murray is.
1: What other towns are in Callaway? Is that where Fancy Farm is? Is Fancy Farm in Callaway County?
0: I don't know about that. It's right there in the edge.
1: Fancy Farm is this weekend, I think, by the way.
0: Is it?
20: I think there's a town called Hazel in
2: Fancy Farm's
20: Callaway
2: Graves
20: County.
1: Graves
20: well.
1: County. We've been to Hazel.
0: Have we?
1: Yes. We went to Hazel once. We stopped there. I don't remember why, but I remember because I would think of the TV show with the maid. Remember? There was a comedy when you were young. Hazel.
0: Don't ring a bell.
1: This is your era.
0: I don't remember Hazel.
1: You
0: TV
1: don't remember
0: show.
1: Hazel?
0: No.
1: It was like a plump little housekeeper. I'm not making this up. There is a show. Drew, look it up. There's a show called Hazel.
0: I believe you. I just don't remember it.
2: Yeah. There it is.
1: How long was it on?
2: Well, it was on in the early 1960s.
1: Yeah, your era.
2: Looks like about 5 years.
3: Anyway, go
2: they
3: ahead.
2: Have from some 61 great, to 66.
20: They have some great antiquing at Hazel if you're ever in the area.
1: Oh, they antique.
20: And during the mid-1900s, Murray became known as the used car capital of the world. After World War II, so many skilled mechanics and auto body workers returned to Murray from the northern factories and turned vehicle reconditioning into the area's largest economic driver.
1: What? So they all just came back to Murray? And mm-hmm. So if you wanted a used car, you came to Murray?
20: Yeah. Yeah. Per capita, it had more used car lots than anywhere in the state.
1: That's random.
20: And I guess the country, or maybe the world.
1: Well, you don't have to keep adding. Or was it just Callaway?
20: Or Callaway County only.
1: Okay. Well, that's an interesting stat. I didn't know that. Is it still a lot of used car lots?
20: Not as much. As much.
1: All right.
20: Couple interesting people there. Nathan Stubblefield is the big one. He was an American inventor who received widespread attention in the early 1900s when he gave a series of public demonstrations of a battery-operated wireless telephone, which could be transported to different locations and used on mobile platforms such as boats. He received a patent in 1908 for a wireless telephone system that used magnetic induction.
1: So you're saying Nathan Stubblefield, which, by the way, was my grandmother's maiden name, Stubblefield.
20: Okay.
1: By the way, Morgan Wallen's grandma was a Stubblefield. You're saying that he invented the cell phone?
20: He is an early pioneer of radio. He was ultimately unsuccessful in commercializing his inventions and later went into seclusion before his death. But he was able to send short speech distances without wires before radio became
1: a
20: thing.
1: Interesting. Why did he go into seclusion?
20: Well, it just didn't work out. He wasn't getting the fame and... Took it hard, I think.
1: Took it hard.
20: All right. Murray also is the home of Molly Sims, who is an American fashion model and actress. She was in The Benchwarmers, which is a great comedy movie.
1: Who? Yeah.
21: Molly Sims.
20: Molly Sims.
1: Do you know who that is?
2: Former Sports Illustrated model.
21: Bow, pow.
1: And, hang on a second. That wasn't needed. The bomb chicka pound pound. I'm looking up Molly Sims. Should I know? You all seem to know her. Should I know who that is?
21: Big in the
1: Molly
21: 90s, Sims? I think.
1: Oh, she is beautiful. What was she in? Starsky and Hutch.
20: Few things.
1: The Benchwarmers and the sport, a regular in the Sports Illustrated swimsuit.
2: I remember her from the magazines.
1: And she grew up in Murray.
20: Yes. One more. Rod Farrell, an American murderer and cult leader who was a member of a gang of teenagers from Murray, Kentucky, known as the Vampire Clan.
1: We've talked about them before. Uh-huh. Yeah, Vampire Clan. That was a whole... We talked about that a lot when we did Murray during COVID. And there's a lot to that story that we learned during that.
20: Yeah, he claims to be a 500-year-old vampire named Visago, a character he created for himself after becoming obsessed with a role-playing game.
1: You don't know that he's not.
20: In 1998, Farrell pleaded guilty to the double slaying of a couple from Florida, becoming the youngest person on death row in Florida at the time.
1: Did he get executed?
20: I don't think so.
1: No update to this.
20: No, I don't know that update. I'm sorry.
21: Pookie Jones, also from Callaway County.
1: I thought Pookie Jones was from the last county.
21: Yeah, he's from Callaway County.
1: Okay. All right, well, good.
2: Can we count Murray Racer? Famous players? John Morant?
1: Well, yeah. John Morant. Popeye Jones.
2: Campaign.
21: Yes.
2: Max Duffy, a special teams coach.
1: Max Duffy was a special teams coach. Slacks.
2: Yeah.
1: Slacks at UK.
2: And her brother, the taxidermist.
1: All right. Well, good stuff. All right. So we're going to take a break. Your other county is what?
20: Campbell.
1: But we also have Jacob from Davis Steel. He was able to get through.
21: Good. Okay. Here we go.
1: I'm going to get under the table. I'm going to let you deal with this. I'm going to let you present the allegation, and I'm not getting involved.
21: Okay.
1: You made the claim. You are going to have to deal with Jacob.
21: Got it.
1: We'll be right back.
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1: 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It's Wild Eggs Wednesday. 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KSR Show on Twitter. You have 10 minutes to guess the word. I think Mario spelled it wrong, so you're playing Guess What Mario Was Thinking. Okay? Guess What Mario Is Thinking. I think you have way too many vowels. 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
21: Last Wild Eggs Wednesday is right now, so it's your last chance.
1: DraftKings, you bet $5, you can win up $200 in bonus bets. La Familia versus Rock Chalk Jayhawk. Who you got?
21: La Familia. Let's go.
1: Drew.
2: La Familia. Got to finish the job.
1: Billy.
20: La Familia all the
1: La
20: way.
1: La Familia. Who would be against La Familia? Who would dare challenge the power of La Familia? No one, right?
21: Maybe.
1: Well, we have Jacob on the phone. Jacob is from Davis Steel. Ryan, I'll give it to you.
23: Jacob, I guess we got to ask the question right off the bat.
1: First of all, say hello to him.
23: Hello, Jacob. What up, dude?
4: Hey, how's it going? Happy to be here.
23: So Davis still used to be a sponsor of La Familia. There's a little scuttlebutt that maybe there were some hurt feelings, and so you pulled the sponsorship and decided to sponsor one of the rivals. We're about to run out of time here. I got to get this going.
1: All right, go ahead.
23: So, Jacob, how would you respond to that and tell me the real story?
4: So, I'm Jacob. I'm the GM of the team. I was the GM of Everline Drive for the last 12 years in TBT. We've rebranded to Davis Steel. Basically, the long and short of it is, after we knocked off La Familia last year, the Davis brothers approached us and said they just wanted to potentially have a team with their own name in it. They approached us, Eberline Drive rebranded as Davis Steel, and that's kind of the long and short of it.
1: Oh, so they saw you all win last year and then flipped. Okay. Do you have players from Kentucky?
4: Yeah.
1: Do you have players from Kentucky?
4: We don't have players from Kentucky. We've had Archie Goodwin on our team in the past. We've had some Western Kentucky guys in the past. We've had A.J. Slaughter and Jeremy Evans with us. But really, our main Kentucky connection is just that the Davis brothers decided to sponsor our team, and now we're Davis Steel.
1: Where do you live?
4: So I live in Detroit, Michigan. So the team is, I guess, kind of based out of that. But we're kind of just like an all-star team. We got players from all over.
1: And when's your next game? So you're in the semifinals. When do you play?
4: Yeah, so we play tomorrow here in Las Vegas, where this whole side of the bracket is. And then if we win, you know, we'll hopefully play La Familia and have a little rematch of last year.
1: All right. Well, I appreciate you calling in. Good luck in your game. Could be quite a battle if they both make it to the finals.
4: That's the hope. That's the hope. You know, with the Davis brothers and that Kentucky tie, I think we'd love to end up there. Obviously, we know Archie very well. We've had him for several years as well, and he's been killing it. So. I think.
1: By the way, how did you know we were talking about this if you're in Detroit?
4: So Ashley Davis, he texted me. He's a big ASR guy, and he was like, they're talking about us. You got to call in. And he just sent me the phone number, and I trust Ashley implicitly, so I just clicked the number and called on in, not really knowing what I was getting myself into.
1: I understand. Well, then, thank you for being a good sport and calling in, and maybe we'll see you on Sunday, okay?
4: That's the hope. Appreciate you guys.
1: All right, there you go.
23: This has got to happen, right? La Familia has to win.
1: Well, who knew? I didn't realize we had a rivalry, especially with a steel company.
2: That's right. Archie left them for us, and they beat Archie last year.
1: So many angles. You've got the Davis brothers.
23: Yes.
1: KSR fans.
23: Yes.
1: But also saw us lose and then went and sponsored the other team. It would be like Billy calling up St. Peter's Sports Radio 5 years ago and asking for a job.
2: They're like a winner.
20: I got a digital business card.
23: So Jacob was from Eberlin Drive.
1: We've got to win tonight, right? Just to make this happen.
2: I wanted to learn more about these hurt feelings.
23: Yeah, he was obviously from Eberlin Drive, not Davis Steel. So we don't all have the real story yet why Davis Steel decided to pull their sponsorship.
2: He did say they like KSR, so they were listening. The brothers.
23: Ashley Davis?
1: Yeah. He's up there on the right.
2: Yep, unless you're going the other way.
1: Well, we'll see. It could add a lot of spice to Saturday's remote and to the game on Sunday.
2: It's got to happen. We don't want to look ahead. One game at a time,
1: but we got to win tonight to make this happen. Billy, we will postpone Campbell County because you had a lot on Campbell County.
20: And Carlisle, you want that too tomorrow?
1: Yes. Well, I mean, assuming if we don't have more Davis Steel rivalry come up. All right. Well, thank you all very much. We will see you tomorrow. 100 blizzards given away to listeners tomorrow. That's the team.
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